0: from a ghost on my life.
1: All right, that was Josie Edwards, Good Girls. Josie is from a small town in northern Indiana, currently living in Nashville, working like four jobs and trying to make it. This was a random video I found online, and you know, she's great and working hard. Before that was The Cult. Everybody knows that song. There's a story that goes along with the song that I found. Billy Duffy, you know, they recorded in this studio where Jimmy Page and Led Zeppelin were hanging out before them, and Billy Duffy found Jimmy Page's violin bow, and as a joke he started messing around with effects pedals and using the bow on his guitar to make this weird experimental sound. And then after putting the bow down, he left the pedals on the settings that he had them to get the sound, and started just, you know, cleanly picking the song's midsection riff, and this accidental combination of effects and traditional playing is where you get this kind of iconic swirling introduction to the song. Anyhow, before that, we listened to Wendy Lucas, two songs by Wendy Lucas, Time Will Tell and Down for the Drive. Wendy Lucas is a Boston-based, relatively unknown artist. She's playing September 13th at the Rockwell in Somerville, Mass. You know, this is another random find, but I think that, you know, she has what it takes to break out one of these days. She's, you know, only has a few thousand views on her YouTube channel, but, you know, she's got a lot going for her. And Brandi Carlile started things off with the Uninvited, a cover of Alanis Morissette's song. We're going to switch gears a little bit. You know, the further we get towards the end of this show, my part of it anyhow, we're going international, but sticking in the genre of indie kind of pop folk stuff. And this is a song by a band called Dynamite Shakers. It's called What's Going On. They're from the west coast of France. And I hope you like it.

0: So who are you?
1: My name isn't important. I'm not really that important.
0: You're the manager of the band we're here with today, St. Caras.
1: Lord knows why. But I try and stay out of it as much as possible. I'd just be a lot happier when this is all over.

All right, that was Courtney Barnett. Write a list of songs, or no, write a list of things to look forward to. Super witty, rambling lyrics of Courtney Barnett from Sydney, Australia. Before that, Peter Murphy did Strange Kind of Love. Peter is from Northampton, UK, and he was a vocalist for the post-punk band Bauhaus, which he co-founded in 1978. Before that was the Sankaras. The New Sensation is the name of the song. They're an alt-rock band from Glasgow, Scotland. And we started off with Dynamite Shakers, What's Going On? And they're from France. The final chunk of my show here is going to be very different. It's a bunch of music I'm sure that you've never heard unless you explore the weird, places on the internet, listening to music that isn't really listened to very much. But I think that it's some really talented musicians, and it's all international. Actually, it's all artists from France. And you're listening to WMCBLP 107.9 FM in Greenfield, Massachusetts. This is Rabbit Holes. And, I can't pronounce these names of bands. The first one, I think, is Faux Chatterton. It's a song called Cosmos. And, I'll just play this and then I'll talk to you later.

0: All right, thanks again for tuning in to Rabbit Holes. This is Mike, and you're listening to WMCBLP 107.9 in Greenfield Community Radio. And you just listened to a bunch of weird music. That last song was Ina Itch. And, you know, it's a French-Vietnamese singer and alternative rock project formed in Paris. The band describes their approach as singing loudly to wake up the silences, balancing rage and sincerity. Before that was another song by Ina Inch called Parfait. And then before that is a band that you probably heard online and maybe you avoided listening to because they are very strange, but I think they're just amazing. I feel like they're kind of seen as in this, you know, when like the Talking Heads first started playing in the late 70s, people thought they were just too strange to listen to. And, you know, I think Enzine de Patrine is in kind of the same situation where people are... It takes a while to get used to their music. They play in these little microtonal things. They're fun to watch. They're very entertaining. It's definitely performance rock and roll. The band name translates to chest pains. That song that you heard was a tribute to their video director, Fabian Peterson. And... anyhow, before that, the band Palm with Des Excuses. And we started out that block with Faux Chatterton with a song called Cosmos. And that's it for my hour. I'm going to turn it over to Sophia, who's sitting here, and she's going to talk a little bit and take over for Lennon today. As I said, Lennon's not here, so her sister Sophia is in town, and she's going to do that part of the show. So take it away, Sophia. Did you like the music that I played?
1: I loved it. I thought it was a great little...
0: It was weird, right?
1: It was fun.
0: It was different. That's what I like. So yeah. What are you going to do?
1: So I'm going to start off with Caroline by Brandi Carlile. This is one of my favorite albums of hers.
0: I started mine out with Brandi Carlile.
1: Oh, yeah. I'm following suit. I heard your hour, and I got inspired. You'll see that throughout my hour as well. I have some covers, some French songs, a little bit of Brandi Carlile. So yeah, we'll start off with that one.

0: All right, and next up we have a song called Wednesday by Raya Leal. She's based in New York, actually a good friend of mine. She's raised
1: Isn't
0: in
1: she a roommate?
0: She is my roommate as well, yes. She's an incredible performer. She was raised in the South and writes and performs all kinds of songs in different genres. You'll hear how dynamic her voice is as well. She does a lot of pop and rock songs, and right now she's working on putting together a big band to record corner covers from Frank Sinatra to Broadway hits to perform around the city. So,
1: what's her name again?
0: Raya Leal, and this is Wednesday.

0: 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And what was that we just listened to?
1: That was Twiggy by Remy Wolf, my new favorite song by her. It's hard to keep up with my favorite songs by Remy Wolf, but this is certainly a front runner. And before that was Absolutely Cuckoo by The Magnetic Fields, and before that one was I Feel You by Noso. I love Noso's little, like, kind of cinematic plucking guitar stuff that they have going on. Very, very good listen. Next up we have You Got Time and I Got Money by Smurs, and then Suzanne by Ray and Mark Ronson.

dance, you say dance. I say friends, you say France. You're from LA, I'm from Hobart. I say putt, you say plum.

All right, that was Pickles from the Jar by Courtney Barnett, another Courtney song in there. Next up, we have Grass is Greener by Bass Victim. They're an electronic duo from London. I think they have Polish, English roots. And yeah, really, really high energy, really fun listen. And up after that, we have Mal Comunicada by Acrylla and Latin Mafia.

All right, that was Nej with Paro. I think you'll notice that there was a little bit, mostly French, but a couple little little notes of Arabic in there, which is one of my favorite genres, is when people switch up with different languages. Next up, we have Cage the Elephant, and I hope this one does not go in one ear and out the other.

0: All right, that was Human Condition, and before that was Xenadelphia, Knock the Wind. Xenadelphia is actually based in the based in Philadelphia, hence her name Xenadelphia.
1: Is her name Xena?
0: Her name is Xena. Okay. Yeah. So Xena and Philly, she merged those, and she has some really cool a really cool aesthetic going on. I would definitely check her out. I think she just released an album a few months back. Next up, we have I'll Be Your Mirror by Courtney Barnett. This one is, as you may know, a cover. I thought we'd keep going with the Courtney Barnett covers aesthetic going on here.
1: I think she has an AC/DC cover of something. I can't remember what it is.
0: She did, and I was. She released that when I was, you know, looking for some more Courtney out there, and I was like, oh, this song is great. And then I got about 20 seconds in, and I was like, I think that this might not be an original. And then I realized that, you know, it
1: she
0: was
1: does
0: such
1: a lot
0: a
1: of stuff.
0: Sound.
1: She does like Neil Young covers. She's done some pretty cool stuff. So.
0: This is I'll Be Your Mirror by Courtney Barnett.

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I find it hard to believe that you don't know the beauty you are. But if you don't, well, let me be your eyes, a hand to you.

0: right, so that was Courtney Barnett, and that was our show for the day, the Rabbit Hole show for August 23rd, 2026. We're actually recording it. We record it a little early, and then it's a pre-recorded local show. That's where you find us on the website. There's a menu at the top where you can select DJs or, you know, folks who do local shows but pre-record. I'm glad that you tuned in again, and this show reruns on Sundays as well. You can see the whole calendar on the website. Definitely psyched that Sophia was here this week to fill in for Lennon.
1: Yeah, it was fun
0: and
1: to be
0: that
1: here.
0: Just you were here in general making some pickles yesterday, and
1: yep.
0: You forgot to talk about the pickles.
1: I didn't talk about the pickles. That was pickles from the jar was dropped in here for in honor of the pickles that we made yesterday. We made some pickled tomatoes, regular pickles, some spicy pickles, and that song was also supposed to be. That was a call-in request from a shout out to Carf Walkthrough for that one. Thanks, Carf. But yeah, that's a great one.
0: All right, so that's our show for today, and we'll be back next week, Fridays 8 to 10. 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There's open slots. It's a little bit of training, but it's doable if you have, you know, just have to learn a couple of techie things and basic radio etiquette. And there you go. You can have your own show. Thanks again. See you next week.
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1: You know, it really is a pity the way you treat me now. 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

0: We're back again. And of course, you're listening to WBAI in New York, and this program is Labrish. My name is Habte Selassie, and we're speaking with Baba, or maybe Ras Baba.
1: Can I give a message? Hello?
0: Go ahead, man.
1: Yeah, I'd just like to say, let's have some music now, huh?
0: Okay. Thank you.
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All right. 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And also, if you do not catch my full show on Friday, you can listen to me again every Saturday morning. I have a playback show of the show that was on Friday from 8 to 10 in the morning. So you can always, always catch me. So what you're going to do? You're going to call a friend. You're going to tell a friend that this is the place and the only place to be on Fridays. And as I always say, if you're an artist, promoter, small business owner, youth programmer, community developer, community anything, okay? 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Now, guys, how you doing? Huh? It's been a crazy couple weeks, right? But we're here, right? We're moving those mountains and we are here. I just have to say that when I'm not in studio, I do miss you, but sometimes life does present itself and that makes it more exciting that I'm able to talk to you. So I just want to tell you that you're special. If nobody's told you that today, let it be known that Empress said, you're special. And that should be enough. That's a pat on your back to let you know that you are special. That's all I got to say. Sometimes we all need a little positive feedback. I know. Well, what I'm going to do, I will let you know, guys. Usually, you know, my show is really big on having guests in. But today it's just me and you because it's been so much time since it's just been able just to be me and you. So the perfect way to do that is to play some lovely R&B music and just set the tone for the day, right? Yes, absolutely. And I think after the past couple weeks, we do need some laid back, kick back music. You know, the weather's beautiful outside. You could kick your shoes off, sit back in the chair in the backyard in the patio, turn up the music, have you a nice tall glass of lemon iced tea, and relax. That's what we do on Fridays, right? It's about relaxing. And not only that, it's an extended weekend, right? So that means most of us, we don't have work on Monday. It's Labor Day, so you could definitely get out your pens and pencils and start making up that list of what you're going to cook on Labor Day for that cookout. And make sure you hit me up because I will come over. No, I'm joking. I'm not coming over because more than likely I'm having my own huge cookout. But still, you know, it's all love. One love, right? That's what we do. We're promoting one love. But other than that, guys, thank you so much, like I say, for tuning in and being faithful every week. Thank you to all my listeners and supporters out there. You are more valuable to me than you will ever, ever know. But like I said, today's a relaxing day. We have some wonderful workshops and programs that's going on. I have a whole list because, you know, I come with my receipts, okay? So I have a whole lot of announcements because it's going to be a busy 3 weeks going forward. There's so much going on in and around Franklin County, Hampshire County, Hampton County. There's so much. It's just ridiculous how much stuff there is. So I don't want to hear nobody saying that there's nothing to do because I'm about to give you all the information about whether you're in Greenfield, Northampton, or Amherst, or Springfield. There's always something to do. So let's go, guys. Get that book out.
In the next 20 or 30 minutes, I will be coming to you with those receipts of things to do for this weekend. But for right now, we're going to continue on and listen to some good old music. And I hope you're enjoying yourself out there in the backyard with the beautiful weather and the tall glass of lemon iced tea. More power to you. Okay, but what you're gonna do, you're not gonna touch that dial, number one. And number two, you're gonna call a friend and tell a friend that your girl Empress is live in the studio today. 107.9 FM or WMCB.net, and that's every single 107.9 FM or WMCB.net, and that's every single Friday, guys. Well, you know,

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I don't know about you, but Celine Dion, my girl, does it for me all the time with that song, because I'm alive. You're alive. If you can hear my voice right now, you're alive. Yes, and that is enough to party about. It's Friday, right? So it's the top of the hour, guys. You know, I always like to go into my announcements around 5-ish, 5:15-ish. Right now it's 5:06, and we have a lot going on. Like I said, I hope you guys are ready, because I told you there was a lot of information I want to give you right now. So we're going to jump right into these announcements, because there's a lot. There's a lot, okay? The first one I want to tell you about, this is actually Monday, October 19th, and I'm putting it out there now because I'm really pushing to promote that, because this is like a huge event for Greenfield, okay? It's going to be the Greenfield District Child Court's 10th Annual Cultural Appreciation Week celebration. Now, if you didn't know, Cultural Appreciation Week is a statewide child court initiative that celebrates the diverse cultures, traditions, and communities across the Commonwealth, in case you didn't know. Throughout the week, courthouses host a variety of events, such as potlucks, guest speakers, performances, and art displays, okay? So I'm not really going to go into detail yet until we get closer to that date, to kind of like spill the tea on who the guest speakers are, or who the performers, or who's going to be participating in art displays, because it's too early. I'm going to spill the tea later, closer to that date, but I'm not going to let anything else right now. I'm just not going to. Not that I mean, of course I could, but I'm just not going to. I'm just going to keep it going. But anyway, so this year, Franklin County has been selected as a signature site on Monday, October 19th. Guys, you know how huge that is for Greenfield? And you know what that means? Let me tell you. It means that we will welcome the Chief Justice, the Court Administrator, Commissioner of Probation, court leaders, elected officials, and other community partners to the courthouse. So right now, the Planning Committee is excited to showcase what makes Franklin County vibrant and unique, and we believe that local businesses are an important piece of that story. Once again, that is Monday, October 19th. It's going to be right here at the Greenfield District Trial Court on Hope Street, right across the street from Stone Soup Cafe. If you're coming down Main Street, right across the street from the library, Greenfield Public Library. Or if you're coming the other way from High Street, it's right next door to Franklin County YMCA. Okay, but like I said, there's a lot more to go into that announcement the closer we get to that date. But what I will tell you is I'm on the planning committee, so you already know it's going to be lit. Okay. All right. That's as much as I'm not going to tell you anything else until it gets closer to that day, okay? So don't press me. Just don't do it, okay? All right. So Healing Harmonies, I did talk about this event for a while, and it's still going on. It's called Healing Harmonies Choir. Do you like to sing? So Healing Harmonies, if you don't remember, this is an informal singing group, and it's designed for individuals with diagnosed neurological conditions, particularly those experiencing communication problems due to voice, language, or speech disorder. Caregivers are also welcome to attend and participate. So some of the conditions that may include these: Parkinson's disease, stroke, traumatic brain injury, dementia, progressive palsy, ALS, so multiple sclerosis. The group meets every second and fourth Tuesday of the month in the library's conference room, and it's free and open to all. Like I said, I know you've heard me talk about this numerous times because I believe in it, okay? And it started May 12th. And it's still going. So, like I said, if you know anybody who fits in that category, or if you have somebody who
is a caretaker for somebody with one of these conditions, please, that's every second and fourth Tuesday at the Greenfield Public Library. This is another announcement that I know that you guys have heard me talk about a lot before. It's called the Mission Warming Homeless Hearts. It's a new nonprofit, 501c3. And all they're asking for is donation of sleeping bags, okay? So they want a sleeping bag for every homeless person in Greenfield. So the continuous drop-off sites, because there's three drop-off sites. One is Freedom Cafe. That's the corner of Main and Chapman Street. Greenfield Housing Authority. That's the main office. That's at 1 Elm Terrace. And another one is Oak Courts Community Room. That's at 7 Oak Courts. So you could definitely get more information on their website. That is warminghomelesshearts.org. And you could also send them an email. It's called warminghomelesshearts@hotmail.com. They do have a Zelle code if you want to donate using donate that way. There's no way I could share the Zelle code, obviously, through the radio. But I'm sure if you go to the website, once again, that's warminghomelesshearts.org, that you could probably definitely make a monetary or cash donation to their wonderful function that they're doing. And this is going straight through, guys. So it's just not, it's not stopping. It's never ending. They're looking for sleeping bags. If you could donate money, that's great. If you could drop off sleeping bags, that's great as well. Once again, those three locations where you can drop off is Freedom Cafe, Greenfield Housing Authority, or Oak Courts Community Room. Okay? So, some other lovely events that is going on, guys, okay? The Stone Soul Festival 2026 in Springfield, Massachusetts. This is wonderful. Jay Griffin, you know, who is the father of Stone Soul Festival in Springfield. He has transitioned, but the dream lives on. So this is just the lineup. It actually started yesterday, September 3rd. That was actually karaoke night. And I know that there was like three winners, so big shout out to them. Friday, which is today. Let's see. We have Kelly Stilley, Karen King, Michelle Brooks Thompson, and Charmaine Tibbs. The Personal Touch, so they're going to be performing. The big day Saturday, not saying that not every day is a big day, but you already know the Saturday is like the big party day. So they have Mulatto, they have New Energy, India. Then they have India Anderson, Springfield Got Talent. That's going to be Saturday afternoon from 4 to 6. There's like so much going on. And then Sunday, you know, it's Praise in the Park. Okay, so as you know, that is a free family fun day. So that starts at 11 o'clock Sunday morning. That's Praise in the Park. We are going to have Evangelist Thompson for the gospel concert. That's Sunday from 2 to 6. And a tribute to jazz, and that's going to be Sunday, 6 to 8. For those who knows where it's at. For those who don't, it's at Blunt Park in Springfield, Massachusetts. So shout out to the Stone Soul Committee. Shout out to the Stone Soul Festival. You guys are definitely doing it like you do every year. So like I said, once again, that's September 3rd, which was yesterday, karaoke night. Then we got tonight. Then we have the big day tomorrow. And then we have Praise in the Park on Sunday. You guys are doing your thing in Springfield, Massachusetts. Big shout out to my family and friends in Springfield. 413, you heard? Yes. Big up, I always got to give my respect. But Franklin County is my home now. But that's okay. That's okay. You know, you could have two at one time, right? I mean, I could be Franklin County and Hampton County. Yeah, so that's what it is. You know, two hands, two foot. That's what we do. Anyway, moving on. Also out of Springfield, my sister-in-law is going to be having salmon pasta, red snapper, and jerk chicken dinners. This starts at 12 o'clock until it's sold out. So this is what's going to happen. She has jerk chicken snack pack, and that is tender, flavorful jerk chicken served with seasoned white rice and a medley of fresh mixed vegetables. Okay. Then she's going to have creamy salmon pasta. That is salmon tossed with perfectly cooked pasta in a rich, creamy sauce served with a crisp garden salad.
Then the third one is snapper and hardo bread. Now that's going to be delicately seasoned snapper prepared to perfection and served with warm, fresh hardo bread. I'm going to tell you right now, oh, that said salmon. I don't know why I was thinking shrimp. Now, I'm going to tell you right now that if I make it to Springfield, I'm definitely going to have to get my jerk chicken and the snapper. I'm just saying, because, you know, usually when I go to Springfield, you know, big up talk of the town, Uncle Cornell and the crew over there. But I usually do have to go and get my snapper. I do. So, I mean, anything's possible. But to all my Springfield peeps who's listening, or if anybody in Franklin or Hampshire County who's listening, who's going through Springfield, I don't know, to Stone Soul Festival tomorrow, you could definitely send me an email and I'll send you the information on how you could get in contact with her and you could place your order. All right. So that's also tomorrow. Then we have the big celebrity bartending. That's going to be, this is a save the date, guys. This is going to be September 22nd from 5 to 7. That's going to be at Hope and Olive at 44 Hope Street in Greenfield, Massachusetts. Once again, that is Tuesday, September 22nd from 5 to 7, celebrity bartending. 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And I'm going to tell you guys, this is a lineup, okay? I'm going to tell you who's on this lineup. I'm sorry. I'm just going to. You have Tara Brewster, Amanda Sanderson. Well, let me go back. Tara Brewster, if you know Tara Brewster, she is the VP and Vice President of Philanthropy for Greenfield Savings Bank. She's everywhere in Hampshire County. Everywhere. Everybody knows that name, right? Then you have Amanda Sanderson. She's Executive Director of NEL Quick and NEL, which is just the Resilience Center of Franklin County. You have Ben Clark of Clarkfield Farms. Okay. Gary Uas is going to be there. And Monty Belmonte, my brother, he's going to be a celebrity bartender as well. We all know what Monty does, right? Big up, Monty. We have Wendy Van Epps that's going to be a bartender. Sheriff Lori Streeter. We already know Sheriff Streeter. You know, she's our sheriff out in Franklin County. Michael Raymond, Jesse Dean. My god sister from the Franklin County Chamber of Commerce, she's also going to be a celebrity bartender. Then we have Fred Warren, my friend Michelle Dwyer, Senator Joanne Comerford is going to be there, and me. So come on out. I'm going to let you know, like, this time is from 5 to 7. My time is from 6 to 6:30. So I need my crew to come out and represent for me for that day. Once again, that is September 22nd from 5 to 7. Even though my time is probably not going to start till 6, I'm going to be there. I'm going to be there from 5. Okay, so I'm going to make it like a two-hour thing. So once again, that's celebrity bartending. And that's September 22nd at Hope and Olive at 44 Hope Street, Greenfield, Massachusetts. Come out, have fun, and support a good cause. Next up, I have to definitely talk about Stone Soup Cafe, because I love to talk about what they're cooking on their menu. You know, Stone Soup does this every week for the community. And this is what's on their menu for tomorrow. Okay, first of all, happy early Labor Day. Okay, so we have, well, not we, but they're going to have corn chowder, garlic kale, squash fritters, salad, beef burger, chocolate chip cookies. There's another chickpea and parsley with onion and garlic. And then another salad with cucumbers, tomatoes, red onions, mint, parsley, garlic, and those two are actually vegan. So, you know, they always try to give you something vegan and gluten-free, and they also have meat. So, like I said, the beef burger is definitely there. So, great. And like I said, that's going to be tomorrow. And as always, like I tell you, you can definitely RSVP for delivery. And that number is 422-0020. Awesome sauce. And then we have the Franklin County Fair. Whoa, the Franklin County Fair, right? And that is from Thursday, September 10th until Sunday, September 13th.
The Franklin County Parade starts here, right here. You know, you can definitely pass by and see them coming down Main Street, all up Federal Street, down Main Street. Wonderful time, great parade, everything like that. This year, they're actually going to have a talent showcase for the Franklin County Fair as well. That's going to be Saturday and Sunday at the main gate, and it starts at 12 p.m. I did speak about this about a month ago, so I hope you did register to perform for that talent show. I have a schedule of the lineup, but it's going to take me forever to go through anything. But if you go on their social media page, you could definitely find the lineup. You can find out the times, the events, and everything like that. 22 News is also going to be there. Yes. So they're going to have the CW Springfield Community Stage. So, guys, this is definitely something that you don't want to miss out. This is fun. And like I said, this starts on Thursday and ends till and ends Sunday. So Thursday to Sunday, okay? So you have this weekend, you have next weekend, this weekend you can spend in Springfield. Next weekend, it's all about Franklin County, right? Okay. Next up, we have September 12th. This was actually an event that was supposed to happen last month, but they changed the date. So this is going to be the second pop-up from Mike Niff and Queen Ant. They're still going to accept school supply donations. This is part two. And it is the old school versus new school. They're asking you to wear your favorite player's jersey to enter to win a grand prize. All right? So they had 25 slots available. This is going to be at 250 Albany Street in Springfield, Massachusetts. All-day event, September 12th, Springfield, Massachusetts. Old school versus new school. I'm going to tell you right now, I'm old school. Okay? I mean, I hang with young school. You know, I support young school. You know, I mentor young school. But I'm definitely old school. So I'm just going to say that. But respect to the young school. But I don't want to be young school no more. That's how I learned in order to be an old school, because I went through that. But still, you know, young school gets your respect. But I'm always team. I'm always going to be team old school, because that's just what it is. This is another cool one that I pulled up. This is going to be a professional women's group. Connect, grow, and lead is the focus. It's the third Tuesdays, 5:30 to 8:30. 45 Lyman Street in Springfield and on Zoom. This is on September 22nd, and it has to do with balancing a career and motherhood. You're going to have dinner and networking, professional journeys, and a topic of the month. So, like I said, this is going to be every third Tuesday starting September 22nd. If you need more information, you can reach out to Jess. Hold on, because you know my glasses, right? This is... You can reach out to Jess at dfswm.org. Once again, that's Jess, J-E-S-S, at davidfrankstacywilliammary.org. That's dfswm.org, okay? And that starts September 22nd, 5:30 to 8:30. Make sure you send Jess that email to get that Zoom link, especially if you're not within Springfield. They definitely want people to be in attendance. So that's something definitely cool to look into. Another one that starts February 22nd. This is from 5 to 7:30. It's called Reading is Achieving Book Club. It's a financial literacy program empowering young minds and building bright futures. Okay? So that's what it is. And the word of that day is going to be assets. So, let me see. As far as... I'm going to have to get some more information on this one. Because it doesn't say where it is or anything. But that's okay. I'm going to come back with the information next week on this one. I'll have all that. It might be on a website. But I do know that the individual I got it from, he's on Facebook. So, I just try to reach out, get more information or something like that, and bring it back to you next week. But that's cool. Okay. Next, we got the Arts and Cultural Grant Opportunities. This is through the Springfield Cultural Council. Okay. So they support arts, culture, and creativity that enrich our community and shape our future. That grant season starts September through October 16th, 2026. So
Any entrepreneurs out there who supports arts, culture, and creativity, this is your opportunity. It's grant funding through the Springfield Cultural Council. That is, and you can find more information at the massculturalcouncil.org. You have to go through there to apply. All right. For more information, you can reach out to Andrew Cade, 313@gmail.com. Once again, you know, Andrew Cade is like another general in Springfield. He's been on the radio for years. Okay. He's in everything. But once again, that's Andrew Cade, C-A-D-E, 313@gmail.com. Once again, that granting season is from September through October 16th. And I did speak about this early, but I don't want you to forget. We're going to have more details on it again. But ding, ding, Cultural Appreciation Day, that's another save the date, Monday, October 19th, 10 through 12, right here at the Franklin County Justice Center, 43 Hope Street. And then we have, it's the second annual Domestic Violence Month Craft Fair, okay? Because, you know, October is Domestic Violence Awareness Month, okay? So this is going to be the second annual craft fair. This is going to be on the Greenfield Town Common, Saturday, October 24th, from 10 to 12:30, okay? I did mention this a couple months ago as far as that the deadline, you had to apply by August 20th. I'm sure a lot of people did, but if you did not apply or reach that deadline, I'm sure if you call their number 772-0806 to acquire more information, they might be able to actually, you know, support you. So, but for all those who don't want to be vendors but want to go out and support, once again, that's Saturday, October 24th at the Greenfield Town Common, and that's from 10 to 2:30. Yes, this is wonderful. And this is another great event. This is called an Art Teens. This is the fall 2026 session. It's called Art Teens at the Art Garden in Shelburne Falls, okay? So Art Teens meets on Tuesdays or Thursdays starting October 27th. Applications are due October 12th. You can contact theartgarden.org for more information or to apply. This is a pay what you can after school program for teens who like to make art in a studio full of supplies. Yeah. Okay. All right. So once again, that is theartgarden.org to find more information. And this is from our friends over at Community Family Center right here in Greenfield, Massachusetts. We love them. This is Community Action Family Center. They're actually having a parade watch party for the parade, which is September 10th, which is Thursday from 4:30 to 6. You can join them in front of the Family Center for a great view of the Franklin County Parade. I'm going to tell you guys, bring a blanket or a chair, especially with these mosquitoes out there right now. I mean, these mosquitoes are not the mosquitoes I grew up with, okay? These mosquitoes has needles. Like, they hurt. When I was young, I mean, I used to get bit by mosquitoes, but I didn't feel it. I mean, I would know eventually because I would itch, but no, I feel the prick. And these needles are not normal. I mean, nope, they're not. But I mean, the mosquitoes are not normal. So if you're going to be outside later that night, please bring your blanket to make sure that you don't get eat up by these mosquitoes. But anyway, they're going to have pizza. All right? And there's no registration required. They're going to have pizza. You just bring your blanket and your chair, your smiles, and get ready to party and watch this parade. Franklin County Fair Parade. Once again, that's next Thursday, September 10th. 4:30 to 6 p.m. And last but never least, September 24th, also at Community Action Family Center, it's called How Do You Learn Best? This is really cool. So this is from 4:30 to 5:30. And these are some of the things that they're going to help the kids with, right? Like, how do you learn best? Let's figure it out. One way, find your learning strengths. Two, try new study strategies. Three, beat procrastination. That's a good one. And four, build better study habits. So you could go, you could definitely register. They have the QR code.
You could go on their social media. You could go on their website to find out more information. But like I said, once again, that is September 24th. So you can register. Guys, we've reached the end of the line. Can you imagine that? Wow. This is wonderful, huh? There's so much going on. So much going on, yes. There's so much going on. I don't want to hear no. Listen, you have Stone Soup Cafe. You have Snapper and Jerk Chicken tomorrow, right? You have Praise in the Park on Sunday. You have the Franklin County Fair Parade from on Thursday. Franklin County Fair all the way up until next Sunday. Then you have Community Action with the pizza party that you can watch the parade go by. Listen, I don't want to hear nobody say that there's nothing to do. Next week, I'm going to come back with some more information on some other things that we can do. But this is what we're going to do. And I know you guys are probably like, oh my goodness, that's a lot. Yes, it's a lot. And next week, I do also want to talk about you about another workshop, youth workshop that will be coming soon for kids, teens, and even young adults. This is going to focus on geography for kids, critical thinking, life skills, financial literacy, math, social skills, brain teasers, and a lot of STEM activities as far as hand-on activities and board games. For teens, this is going to be reading comprehension and vocabulary, critical thinking, basic skills, life skills. Let me see. Math, financial literacy, reading and comprehension, empowerment, social skills, geography. Let me see. There's like so much stuff. There's so much stuff, but this is going to be a new program. I'm not going to kiss and tell or give you any more information about that, but in the next coming weeks, I will. Okay, so that was a lot of information, guys. Wow, look, we started announcements at 5:06. It is now 5:32, almost half an hour of announcements, but that's okay. That's what I do. I bring it to you. I come with receipts and I bring you the information, right? Because this is community radio. And it's all about how we support the community, right? So, guys, I don't know about you, but I need to take a little water break. And I'm going right back to play some tunes. I wish I could go back into that I'm Alive, Celine Dion, again. You think I can? I think I'm going to. But don't touch that dial. This is your girl, Empress, on WMCB.net. 107.9 FM live every Friday from hours of 4 to 6 p.m. Moving Mountains Media. Need you ask. So what you gonna do? You gonna call a friend, tell your friend that your girl is on the air. If you miss any of my show today, make sure you're up early in the morning, okay? 8 to 10 in the morning, you can listen to me again. But like I said, I'm going back into Celine Dion. I just need that spike, all right? Don't touch that dial and I'll be right back.

Okay, guys, that's it. And we've come to the end of the show. So, next Friday, right, same place, same time, next Friday, 4 to 6 p.m., Moving Mountains Media. 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So we don't have a lot of time left, but I will say, guys, I always tell you every week, make sure you take care of yourself and take care of your neighbor. Help somebody, hug somebody. Say something positive to somebody, okay? So let's put more positivity out there and let's change the face of things, okay? That's all I have to say. And until next week, take care of yourself and each other. 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
1: 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And the show's been on for decades, and there's two co-hosts, and one of them is Peter Trzynski out there in Leiden.
2: Hey, you got Paul Richmond out there in Wendell. Hey, Paul, you know, I was looking at and perusing the computer before it runs out of power because it's been not charging too well, and seeing that it's the same old cast of characters, Trump, Netanyahu, Gabir, Smotrich, Zelensky, et cetera, all the way through, grabbing the headlines on virtually every alternative service and mainstream service in the country.
1: Yeah.
2: And I'm pretty sick of it. I mean, Trump. Trump again. Trump renames Lake Ontario. Trump AI video and the destruction of Carg Island.
3: Did you see that guy who pointed out that, I don't know, did you learn it this way where you learn the name of the lakes by S-H-O-M-E or something?
2: Yeah, something like that.
3: And now with Ontario being changed with an A, it spells shame.
2: Shame, yeah.
3: it kind of goes along with what's happening.
2: Well, you know, the arrogant SOB has, demanded that Apple change all their maps, you know, on their computers and everything to have Lake America, you know, as well as the Gulf of America. You know, this guy just stomps on people's sovereignty, stomps on everything. Total Caligula-like narcissist, and he should be done away with, period.
3: Well, I mean, for me, I think it's all distractions, and it's not taken away from, us taking Venezuelan oil, the straits still closed, the rhetoric, the kind of statements, we're going to smack Iran. I mean, you know, using these terms as if we have the right to do that. We're the bully in the school, and all we're hearing about is the bully's side. I want what I want, and I want to get it when I get it. And nobody's talking to the folks who are getting their lunch money taken or don't even have lunch.
2: The thing is, we talked about it last week, that nobody's stopping this guy.
3: Right.
2: I mean, I was really super disgusted with a statement by John Roberts of the Supreme Court. And Roberts says, quote, Trump's ballroom is probably, quote, illegal, likely unlawful, but the court will allow it anyway.
3: Why was it? Well, what's the rationale in that? Congress is supposed
2: this is the Chief Justice of the Supreme Court.
3: Yeah, but I mean, how do you rationalize something like that?
2: You're asking me?
3: Yeah. I mean, well, did he say? I mean, how could you say that statement as a judge and then justify what you're doing?
2: Precisely. I mean, are they all mad? Are they all crazy? I think so, Paul. I mean, it seems like there's some kind of virus or foodstuffs that they've been ingesting down there in Washington, D.C., that has driven them all crazy. I mean, you had the witch trials in Salem, and it was ergot that made them go around, hunting down women and hanging them or burning them at the stake or whatever they did, you know. And here you got this crazy SOB, the President of the United States, and his sycophants that are mad hatters, in my opinion. They're all crazy.
3: Well, it seems that the world is responding. I wanted to jump into something else just because it's kind of related that, again, the distractions about what's going on. You saw the whole thing with the Tibetan flood stuff that happened?
2: Nepal, it's a tragedy. I mean, there's over 900 dead that they know about and 4,500 missing.
3: But I wanted to get into, I don't know if you, most of the media, I saw that finally was only like Science Channels and various other things was talking about how it actually happened, and they were also talking about that this is going to start happening around the world where anybody lives around mountains and glaciers. Because of the warming of the planet, the permafrost is giving way, and that section of the glacier just broke off, and there's implying due to that. And when it fell into the river and created a dam for a period of time, which then stacked up all this water and then gave way. And, of course, it was full of water and stuff. But the warning was that this Sweden had this happened, but they were monitoring it, and they got the town out. I don't know if you remember a couple of years ago, and some friends of ours told us about that it happened in a small town in Sweden where everybody was getting ready to go, and something collapsed. And so this report was saying, well, this one's a really big one, and we're seeing what the flooding's doing and what happened, but this is kind of the beginning of the warming and wherever anybody's living near glaciers. And I just thought, you know, here we are, we've been trying to talk about climate change. Nobody wants, you know, the corporations have been fighting against it. Our president is denying that it even exists. And Congress seems to be denying that it even exists, over worried about who's going to pay for it if they get accused. But meanwhile, to actually address, hey, a lot of things are happening, or at least acknowledge the differences in the storms and the temperatures.
2: You know, like you had... You know, simultaneously almost, you had this thing in Yellowstone, you know, flash flooding, you know, coming through to, Yellowstone National Park, and 60 campers and, you know, tourists had to be evacuated toot sweet, you know, out of the...
3: And also the Grand Canyon just had a flash flood.
2: Yeah, that's what I'm saying.
3: Oh, yeah. Uh-huh.
2: You know, there you go. We're living in a bubble. People are not taking it seriously. I've been haranguing my family even about the lack of insects. I mean, you can say, oh, yeah, there's a lot of mosquitoes around. Well, that might have been a hatching. But by and large, worldwide, the scientists in all the major universities that study such things have said that there's over a 70% decline in the insect population worldwide. Well, you know, like, it sounds like, oh, what do you give a damn about insects? Boy, they're a nuisance and all the rest of it. But you start looking at the bigger picture, and you've got pollinators, you've got food for birds and amphibians and reptiles, you know, type of thing, that if there's not that food source, then they don't exist, you know?
3: Right.
2: And, you know, it's an ever-increasing problem. And this is obviously, a climate change thing that's going on, too. Is it heat, or is it lack of water in some places? Is it lack of too much... sunshine,
3: right,
2: in a sense.
3: Yeah, but also what we have, and this is where I say that changing the lake names and trying to get us focusing there is a distraction, in that of the Dodge firing of all the scientists and various groups. I don't know if you saw that there was a story of a weatherman who was on, and he basically gave this report that he can't, you know, everyone jokes about, were they really right about the weather? And he said, you know, they had been getting better and better. They were warning people about hurricanes coming in. And he said, with all the cuts and no more weather balloons and taking out the scientists who do all that, he says, I can't really warn you much now these days in terms of, I can see a storm coming, but I have no information. And that goes along with, you know, there's other scientists related to all kinds of other things that... has been sort of helps us survive here on a planet, that this administration, so it's not just Trump, it's the Republicans, the courts, and everybody who's just allowed those decisions to go through and take out all that information, which doesn't give us, it takes away power from the people, really, because they can't figure out what's...
2: It certainly does. It's all part of the upcoming coup, by the way. I mean, you know, Trump has been... manufacturing emergencies more so than any other president, any of the past six presidents in the United States. Everything's a national security debacle. And this is going to be an attempt to probably postpone or install martial law in the United States prior to the November elections.
3: Well, hopefully people are starting to see the many different versions, the whole attack on mail-in voting and the court cases and trying to sort of disrupt all that. Luckily, some judges are blocking that.
2: You know, it's just that there's so many of them. And this is a bona fide effort on his part, that combined with presidential edicts. What do they call them?
4: The executive orders, you mean?
2: Executive orders, right. Correctly. I mean, he's ruling by executive order. Well, that's not the way you're supposed to rule a democracy. I mean, everybody can see it plain as day. But, you know, you've got a Congress that is split down the middle, 50-50. The wagons have been circled on the Republican side. They're not going to do anything to throw him out of office. So it's an uphill struggle.
3: Yeah, but also I think we need to really be pushing whoever is running for a candidate, because it's so blurry and they all seem the same. But if you're trying to hope that you think that, well, the Democrats are going to help us in this, we have not seen, and we've been sort of upset about this before and said it, we have not seen the Democrats have any plan or put out a plan, and they go after the Democrats who come up with plans, like the guy who's in New York City now, and how he is, you know, setting up lunches for kids, you know, actual things that you can say, what are we doing? And all we have from them is, you know, I'm going to oppose Trump. Well, that's nice, but what are you going to do? Are you going to stop these things, or well, we had all the same?
2: You got the mainstream speakers of the DNC, Hakeem Jeffries, one of my favorite people to bash a bit. You know, he's a black man; he should know better. He should be wiser to the problems of the working class and minorities in the country. But he seems to be just a Republican in Democrats' clothing. I mean, this guy is more conservative than most conservatives, and he, you know, but he poses himself as some sort of liberal progressive, which he's not. I mean, this guy is, you know, they call him APAC Tupac or something like that, because he is totally controlled by the Israeli lobbying firm APAC, which is half the country is, but we won't go into that. We already beat that one to death for the past 2 years as far as the power of the lobbies in America and the, you know, ongoing war for Jewish supremacy worldwide. You know, like, it's just unbelievable.
3: Well, and I just wanted to, somebody pointed this out, because, you know, before the election, and this is what we were upset about, with Harris, when she was running, refused to address Gaza and wasn't acting like they were going to stop the policies. Everybody was asking for that back then.
2: Yeah, back then, a long time ago. You know, I tell you, it's crazy. I mean, this war on Canada is one of the stupidest things I have ever, you know.
3: Well, they're saying that many of the red states are going to rebel, because, like, take Maine. Is surrounded on three sides by Canada, and they do tons of trade and all kinds of things with Canada.
2: All the border states do, but, you know, like the entire United States will. I mean, look at this. The reason why I'm calling it stupid is we get an awful lot of potatoes from Maine, from Canada. We get wheat from there. We get tar sands oil from there. Hydro-Quebec provides most of the electricity for the entire Northeast. Not to mention type of, you know, other agricultural goods and timbers. And, you know, the wood pulp thing for making of paper towels and toilet paper. I mean, this is a massive industries, for God's sake, that could go, you know, through a spiteful reaction from Canada to say, okay, you want to have economic warfare, we're going to not export these things to you, because we have Canada and other countries as clients.
3: Well, and they're matching them with all that, and people are they going to, is it once again going to be, with everything else going on in the world, the genocide, everything else, the price of toilet paper that's going to finally bring people to say it's got to stop?
2: Well, look at the impact of the price of diesel fuel and the price of airplane fuel, and gasoline is the easiest thing to create in our country anyway, because of the number of
3: If the shutdown, if they really did the Quebec shutdown of electricity and close, you know, had the Northeast go somewhat black, that would be pretty interesting in terms of what would be going down.
2: It certainly would, and you know, like, we do get an awful lot of petroleum products from the tar sands, you know, up there in Alberta.
3: Right.
2: But you know, like, this is a weird country. I mean, our country, we're at war with Russia by proxy through Ukraine, and yet we have increased our importation of fertilizer, right, from Russia by over 25%. And yet here we are out of the other side of our mouths saying, we're going to sanction Russia. You know, anybody that buys stuff from Russia or, you know, trades with Russia is going to have a 50%, you know, tariff.
3: It is almost like by the playbook of the George Orwell's 1984.
2: Oh, you took that right out of my head.
3: I mean, if you remember reading it, it's like 1 week we're at war with Eurasia. Next week we're friends with Eurasia, you know. And it's like it just kept going back and forth. After a while, nobody knows anymore. Is Russia our enemy? Is what's going on here? Who's our enemy? Why are we at war? And what war? What's going on with the war? And again, I don't see anybody bringing up the thing of how are you going to have diplomacy when you have an abuser who's felonies and uses language to other countries, like saying, "I'm going to really slap them."
2: Yeah.
3: You know what I mean? Yeah. And you go, wait a minute, isn't that right there? In the verbiage that has nothing to do with you're actually trying to work this out, you're really acting like, you know, and then you're upset and saying, how dare they attack us back? It really does remind me of the bullies. There was something happened, you probably had this in your high school, you know, these guys would come down the hallways and, you know, where were the teachers, who knows, and they would slam people into the lockers, you know what I mean? And these were the bullies. And one time, it was like, I was just looking at it, and I thought, this isn't going to happen, you know? Like, and I see him coming, and I realized, oh, okay, they were going to try to slug me. And I made a move and then clocked one of them. And they all stopped, and they were all like, what are you doing? And I was like, well, what do you mean? What are you doing? What, you mean I'm at wrong because I just tried to stop you from throwing me into my, you know, smashing me into my lot? You don't like me hitting back? What's the story here, you know? And then they were like, "We're dead in gym," you know. It's like, okay, but this is the same kind of stuff. Of you're listening to the president, and you go, "Okay, we're trying to work it out," and the strait is really important. We don't have the oil. We should try to figure this out so it stays open. And then you see these remarks, and it's like, well, Iran's not gonna. They've already shown that they've lived through 40 years of sanctions. You know,
2: Trump is astoundingly childish in his reactions. And it's beyond. It's not only bullydom, as you put it, Paul. It's a narcissism that is childish. It's almost like a foot stomping fit in a grocery store when Daddy won't buy you a candy bar or something. You know, that type of thing, and you start making a scene. I mean, this guy is. You know, he's mad as a hatter, Paul. And the thing is, he's dangerous. He's dangerous because he is the commander-in-chief of one of the most powerful armies on the planet.
3: But why, again, we always keep going back to, and we've said this for many, many years, of where's the accountability? Where are the other people? Aren't other people worried about it? Aren't they concerned? Or they feel like they're going to take and grab what they can and let it all... I mean, is this planned demolition of the United States? I mean, was this set up to take...
2: That's exactly right, Paul. He has surrounded himself with syncopates. He's gotten rid of anyone that would be able to question through their expertise or their honor or through their knowledge of certain subjects, etc., that would thwart some of his pet plans. I mean, he's still champing at the bit to use a tactical nuclear weapon. And people have been sanely enough telling him, don't do it. You know, even though tactical nuclear weapons are less powerful than Hiroshima and less powerful than conventional nuclear warheads, they are still nuclear warheads. And that opens up Pandora's box. And as soon as you do that, wow. The repercussions could be grave for the entire planet.
3: All of a sudden, everybody else is going to say we can do it. You know what I mean? I mean,
2: yeah,
3: this is
2: exactly.
3: What you're... Yeah.
2: Yeah.
3: And I hope that it's really tough trying to get the information. I was really shocked again. One of the guys, I'm trying to think what his name is. He used to be in the military. He has a bunch of podcasts. But the other day, it looked like him. And then I tried to do a check on what he was saying. And I couldn't find it anywhere, and I thought, so was this an AI thing? And what it was,
2: yes.
3: Was they were...
2: Be aware of AI fabrications of a lot of the people that have made their mark on alternative radio, or on alternative news sites. They are being exploited by AI. As a matter of fact, it's interesting that you mentioned that, because The Guardian had a very large article about how AI has gone rogue, okay, and has escaped human control in over 300 occasions just in the month of July, which doubles what was done in the month of June. So, you know, this AI technology is out of control. I mean, it's doing stuff on its own. It is like we have created a monster here, and all of a sudden, people who are savvy as to what AI is supposed to do and how it works and how to more or less keep it under control are seeing that, holy cow, this stuff is like a replicant. It can do what it wants.
3: Well, also, you know? I mean, there's that part, but again, I think the story that people haven't heard is the warning about when we thought, you know, there's all kinds of alternative journalists that we've followed over the years of doing the radio show and keep searching out for alternative news and then trying to search out for people that we thought were reputable and, you know, did their research.
2: Yeah, they're not there anymore, Paul. You can't find them.
3: Well, or if they are there, suddenly there's a video of them saying something that you realize, wait a minute, and a couple of them, that came up with one of the scientists when we had that big thing in space coming. He said, you can't trust all the videos that you see of me now, because I'm not saying those things. I never said that. And the video I saw was them implying that Iran had hit the Lincoln aircraft with all these missiles. And basically, when I checked it was like, no, they haven't. They've hit bases.
2: Yeah, it came up. It's real news, yes.
3: Right.
2: Yeah, it's outrageous.
3: I mean, what it makes it hard for us in terms of doing the radio, this is that we're trying to do our due diligence of looking at stories and finding out what's not being reported, and then trying to figure out, well, is it not being reported because it's not true, or we're hiding that news, and how many other places are reporting it, and who's reporting it, and is it only coming from one source, and all of that. And we're, you know, that's a lot of work.
2: Well, Paul, sometimes you got to go back to the tried and true and established news agencies. For example, when I, you know, look into the Middle East, I go to the Lebanese Star. I go to, the Middle East Eye. I go to Haaretz, and I go to the Jerusalem Post. And,
3: stop there, Peter. Why do you go to them, and why do you trust them?
2: Why do I go to the trust them?
3: Why do you go there, and why do you trust them over some others that you've seen?
2: Because we don't have any reporters on the scene. We don't have U.S. report. Well, we did have one today, which I was going to mention on the show here, about the attack by Israeli settlers, so-called settlers, terrorists, on an NBC staff, who was doing an article in the West Bank. And this car pulls up with a bunch of thugs in it with sticks, and they beat the hell, broke the car windows, beat up the old lady whose house was being occupied by, so-called settlers. And they knocked her unconscious, and it was a really ugly scene, and it was photographed, but even NBC didn't put it on its news. It was put on one of their talk shows as an item rather than, you know, a headline news. NBC staff gets beat up by, you know, Israeli thugs in the West Bank, you know, type of thing.
3: Uh-huh.
2: You know, it was pretty prevalent and pretty hard-hitting and pretty, gruesome, an ugly situation, an ugly scene by some ugly, very ugly people.
3: But you said, in terms of those other, back to those sources that you go to, you feel over the years that they've been trustworthy, or because they have the reporters on and that you're trusting those reporters?
2: Well, absolutely. I mean, you know, like when you see the visuals of Gaza that is done by, let's say, Al Jazeera, well, they've got their faults. There's no doubt about it. They're a mainstream media organization. I'm sure that they get pressure from the country, their host country, and all the rest
3: of it. Well, they did. Remember, we did stories on all their how many of their reporters were killed and how many of their offices were closed. So I'm sure they're feeling pressure to
2: Yeah, well, they got some blood in the game. There's no getting around it. And, you know, the thing is, I would rather trust them than a New York Times reporter who's based in, let's say, Damascus or Beirut, reporting on, you know, the West Bank or the Gaza Strip, you know, without being there. I mean, this is the day and age of telephones, by the way, and people taking, you know, visuals and clandestine reportage and sending it out to alternative news.
3: We have something we didn't have before, where everybody has a camera, that's why they went after TikTok and they went after other those things, because too many young people were really seeing what was happening in Gaza.
2: But don't forget, Paul, we were always propagandized to believe, you know, that we are the only ones that have the free press. We're the only democracy. We only tell the truth. We're always the good guys. I mean, this is in the back of all of our minds, at least people my age and a bit younger. We've been lied to all of our lives about being the good guys. And we're not. And when you see that there are other really fine press people doing excellent work in the alternative sphere, you know, or guys that used to work for the New York Times, you know, like Chris Hedges,
3: Chris Hedges and all of them, yeah.
2: Chris Hedges, who was a Pulitzer Prize winner, worked for, as a war correspondent in several fronts and knows these areas, speaks Arabic fairly fluently, has been to these areas and has been there on the ground, and was nearly, you know, killed by fragments by these of artillery shells by the Israeli army. I mean, I'm willing to believe him rather than somebody who's been sitting on their ass in New York City and has towed the line that AIPAC or JINSA or the ADL has given them. You know what I mean?
3: Right.
2: And, you know, saying that's the true situation. Don't listen to guys like Chris Hedges or, you know, the rest of it. I mean, you know, you got to pick and choose, but at the same time, there are those with credibility, and they're, you know, Gideon Levy, for example, with who was the head journalist at one time, the editor of Haaretz newspaper, which is a more liberal, left-wing newspaper in Israel. It'll tell you the straight and skinny about the, you know, the cruelty in the prisons to Palestinian prisoners. I mean, you know, it has some limitations because it has to exist, you know, so it sometimes, you know, doesn't get as blunt as it could be. But then you've got Plus 972, which is a magazine, a periodical that comes out. And that's like Counterpunch, and they're pretty hard-hitting. They do articles that, you know, that by respected journalists that, you know, will tell you the straight and skinny every time.
3: Yeah.
2: And then verifiably so, you know?
3: Right.
2: I always look at it this way. If there's an incident that's mentioned in one, and it's mentioned in two, and it's mentioned in three, then there was an incident of some sort. Then you got to scratch the surface and see who is reporting it to the fullest. And that's the way I look at things anyway.
3: Right. Well, yeah. Let me just do our halfway mark thing, and then we'll continue on this. 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Spread the word. Let us know if you're listening. If you can listen to us at WMCB.net also. That's WMCB.net. Basically, I just wanted to get back to how I was over and over getting shocked about these people that I did find. You just mentioned all these places that, and I found people that I trusted to listen to and respected what they said, and suddenly realize, okay, I'm now watching what I think is them, and they're saying things that aren't true, and is this being done to kind of make it so that I don't believe them anymore?
2: Yeah, yeah. Well, that's part of the Hasbro aspect. That's part of the discrediting people like, Colonel Larry Wilkerson, for example, who's predominantly a guest on the judges program, you know, and Colonel McGregor there. McGregor, is it? Yes. You know, he's really good. I mean, he knows his onions. He's been a commander in times of war in the Middle East, knows it inside and out, and he speaks the truth, and I think he's a, you know, I would vote for him for president. That's how I think he's a man of integrity, which is something you also got to read in the body language of people, I think, you know?
1: Right.
2: Aside from the stuff. But here's something, I just wanted to give him an example. For example, I told you about the purchase of fertilizer, 25% increase of fertilizer purchases from Russia by the United States. Well, that was first reported in the RT, you know, and then it was secondly reported in a further Russian magazine or printing is TASS, T-A-S-S. And then I saw it in the Wall Street Journal. So there you go. You have three distinctly different sources that are giving you that information. So obviously, the United States is buying. It may not be 25%. It might be 20%, or it might be 50% increase in fertilizer. But fertilizer from Russia is being sold and bought by the United States of America. And if you want to pursue it further, you could go see what companies are buying it, et cetera, et cetera. But, you know, something like that I see is rather trivial, but I thought it was an interesting point to bring up, especially when we are instituting, you know, more sanctions on Russia and Iran and anybody else that gets in our way.
1: Right, right.
2: Yeah. I mean, you know, like, this Trump guy is just absolutely astounding. He makes demands, Paul, like a spoiled child. He demanded that Canadian companies relocate to the United States before it's too late.
3: I mean, again, he's making these statements, but again, I just sort of, I mean, they're real and it's ridiculous, but it's amazing that it's what they said their strategy was. You overwhelm everybody with so many different things that you lose track and you start fighting the really small ones. They matter, but the really big ones that are going to take away our democracy or take away the elections and all that get lost. Or the really big ones in terms of how much these hurting, I mean, how much we're blowing things up and how much money is being spent and wasted and not being put towards the needs of what we have going on here with prices going up and infrastructure collapsing in many ways.
2: Yeah, yeah. But then again, he divides and conquers as well. You know, for example, those who are concerned about the environment and nature and all the rest of it, Trump is selling off public land left, right, and center. He's got plans to sell part of Yosemite National Park for buildings for the elite. And this is going to give him a short-term profit, of course, but it's all for the elites. They'll build their hotels there or their log cabins or their whatever on land that belongs to the people of the United States of America. And he's fired most of the National Park Rangers, up to 45% of them, and those who, you know, take care of the and the forestry departments as well, type of thing. He's gutted the employees that maintain the forests, that maintain the national parks, and so he's looking at it as, oh, they're not being cared for, so I'll sell it off to those who can take care of it, the elites.
3: Right. I mean, again, we're starting to really, if you weren't paying attention, it was just kind of a news story of how many of the how many people were fired and how many things were closed down. Now we're starting to really experience, oh, they're not, the scientists aren't there to help us with the weather. Oh, the forestry is not, you know, people aren't out there. Oh, the water control folks, nobody's there to sort of tell us whether the water is good or not. And, you know, on and on and on and on. Oh, a rural hospital is closing and medical things. And, oh, you know, you can't get an appointment. And now health care. And what does that mean for people's health and staying alive? And what's the plan here? Is the plan to just kind of let it all collapse so that everybody on the bottom gets washed away?
2: Well, it seems like that's so, because we have such a discrepancy between rich and poor, rich and working class. I mean, you could be working class and make what you figure is a decent wage in order to survive, you know, as far as survival goes, but you're still a peon. in the large scale of things when you have such an elite structure that has several homes, no doubt, probably even own private islands and private planes and this, that, and the other thing, who have so much wealth that they just could give a damn about you.
3: Well, I was surprised to hear that the Supreme, and I don't know why I was surprised, but that the Supreme Justice, one of them had a private island that a bunch of demonstrators decided to go out there with their kayaks and kind of, you know, do a flotilla. But yeah. I just thought, what's this guy doing with a private island? You know what I mean? What are you talking about?
2: Well, that's the wealth. I mean, look at Nancy Pelosi. I mean, she defended insider trading when she

0: any challenge to it. I don't see Congress saying anything about
1: it. Well, I did see that there were a couple. Well, again, what it is it, once in a while you finally see from on C-SPAN a congressperson saying we this has to stop, and then what happens is the rest. That's why I said it's not just him. The votes aren't there. Someone brings it up, and they're not getting it passed. Macy tried to stop the whole thing with all the money going to Israel. Didn't pass. Bernie tried to get to stop all the money going to Israel. Didn't stop. You know what I mean? So,
0: well, that's because you have some turncoat Democrats that aren't really Democrats at all, and they're all pro-Israel, or half of them are pro-Israel anyway, so you're not going to get any leverage there. They know which side of their bread is.
1: But I mean, this inside, even with this inside trading thing, it was brought up and saying this is the most corruption that anybody's done, and yet did they all jump on and say yes, and we're going to stop it? That didn't seem to happen.
0: Well, you know, the United States is a very funny place with the game that's being played, because last night, there was this attack on, in Iran. Several people were killed. Because a certain amount of damage was done, and all of a sudden we're bellyaching about how Iran is responding.
1: Yeah, they reattacked our bases. That's what I brought up earlier on. It's like
0: they're attacking our bases in Jordan and in Kuwait and various other bases and the Emirates, etc. They said they would do that. I mean, they've been pulling no punches. They've been pretty honest about it.
1: And we're the one. I mean, that's why I sort of brought it up in the beginning. It's like, bully comes.
0: For over a month and a half, you didn't have any U.S. attacks on Iran. And then you stop and think about it. The larger picture is, what in the hell are we attacking Iran for when it was the instigator, Israel, that wants Iran conquered for their greater Middle East expansion project? Do you follow me?
1: Mm-hmm.
0: I mean, there's no blood on the ground of Israeli soldiers. There's a lot of, someone speculated that there's been far more U.S. troops killed and maimed, over there than Israeli troops even thought of in the Iran conflict I'm talking about.
1: Right.
0: And, wait a minute. What are we attacking them for? I thought that it was at the request of Mr. Netanyahu. Now Mr. Netanyahu is sitting on his on his laurels in the United States and said, well, it's our war now. Why is it our war?
1: Well, I mean, also, though, every time that we attempted to do some negotiations, they broke stuff by attacking Lebanon or continued bombing. Those things were in the negotiations.
0: The so-called goddamn ceasefire that doesn't exist.
1: Right.
0: Ceasefire. Every day I see the statistics in the Gaza Strip. Every day I see what's happening. There's been over 1,200 people killed in the West Bank by so-called settlers protected by the IDF. Settlers with New York accents, settlers from Brooklyn and L.A. You know, these are settlers. These are terrorists. These are the same type of programs that have been, they have been subjected to historically in the Ukraine and Germany and various other places historically, you know. I'd say a pox on that country. I do not wish Israel well at all.
1: Yeah, in terms of the media, portrayal, again, you don't. I mean, it really is from the bully's point of view. That's why I brought that up in the beginning of the show. We attack and then they attack back and then we yell, "Look at they attacked us!" It's like, like I said, like the bully comes for the lunch money and you punch him, and then all of a sudden you're in the principal's office and the principal is saying, "Why did you punch the bully?" It's like, what are you talking about? Who's stopping the bully here? What's going on?
0: Paul, I've never had that problem. To be honest with you, I was not a bully, but nobody messed with me.
1: Uh-huh. No, but I mean, this is what people experience, and this is what we're seeing in the world here now. We're bullying.
0: You're right. You're absolutely right. And the complete disrespect for other countries' sovereignty is something that here we are paying lip service to where our great sovereignty and our national security, not realizing that other countries have different interests and they have their national security and concerns, etc. For example, this fiasco in the Ukraine and attacking Russia and not respecting the red lines that were there,

0: the attempt at peaceful negotiations from 2014 onwards, you know,
1: right.
0: And ignored by the United States because we wanted to attack Russia from the soft underbelly of the Ukraine. Oh, give me a break, you know.
1: Yeah, and look what's happened to the Ukraine and what's happened to the Ukraine people and how many billions and billions.
0: May be an internal revolt in the Ukraine. People are starting to get pretty fed up, not only with the people who are grabbing people off the streets for the armed services, but also they are pissed off at the government for storage. This latest attack, for example, by Russia in the surrounding areas of Kiev, people have realized that the Kiev government has been storing and stockpiling weaponry and missiles in areas surrounded by their homes. And, you know, when Russia attacks, obviously homes get destroyed because they're after these munitions factories, et cetera, and warehouses that the Kiev government has put there. You know,
1: mm-hmm.
0: There was a just massive one yesterday, you know, well, actually earlier today, you know, in our time, but yesterday and Eastern time.
1: Uh-huh.
0: And I saw, you know, pictures of it and video of it, both from Reuters and from RT and from the Ukrainian news service. And boy, oh boy. I don't know what they hit, but Jesus, I would not like to be in anywhere around it. It looked like almost an atomic bomb went off, you know, because it hit a missile factory, and the missiles that were in the factory were going off after the strike. Do you follow me?
1: Right.
0: And so like it was the biggest fireworks display I've seen in a long time.
1: I guess, I mean, we do this every week in terms of trying to get this. There's parts that I want to, leave of encouragement of what, you know, then does people end up feeling helpless and what can we do and what's within arm's reach and the importance of, you know, local governments, school governments, the judicial laws, the governors in terms of which governors, Massachusetts, which senators are coming out of here working to help other states. But also just the whole concept of resilience and how are you working with your communities, knowing your neighbors, how things work in terms of people, you know, like you mentioned many times, you know, that you over the years, all the different relationships you have with different mechanics, various people who, you know, you can take your tractors to various things that, you know, could cost an arm and a leg, but people do it for an honest price. You know what I mean? And,
0: right.
1: And so that whole aspect of the resources and our people trying to help keep building that community so that we can all survive and that in this thing of, you know, the dollar being crashed and what's happening, you know, are people prepared to possibly how we're going to go to the bartering system or what you're going to do as far as what's happening, you know?
0: I'm going to make a projection here. I think things are going to return to simplicity rather than the complication of high tech. I think people are fed up with cars that have television screens and computers that do everything, and you can't repair them yourself. You can't even garages can't repair them without getting factory inputs for, you know, to repair the computers or the faults that these new cars get. I've been following a lot of the machinery that has been recalled, everything's recalled because it's not functioning properly. Transmissions and cars that are 6,000 after 6,000 miles are useless and require a $5,000 repair. I mean, you're spending $60,000, $50,000 on a car. It's got to last more than 6 months, 6,000 miles before it has another major repair. And engines blowing up and stuff like that. I mean, it's getting to the point where, you can't fix them. They're throwaways almost. And I think by seeing what China is doing and the Asians are doing, by and large, by bringing back simplicity, you know, in vehicles, the electric car, for example, which is not only cheaper but also simpler. Than the things that are manufactured by the United States and the Western countries.
1: And at a price that we're banning them from being here because they're so cheap.
0: Yeah. We had a friend that, went out to Portugal, and he bought a Chinese car there for $6,000. I think he said something like $6,000. And it runs great. That in and of itself could put the death knell on the on Detroit or the American or German or French, auto industry overnight. So I can see why they would be.
1: But again, they would have to deal with the enormous profits that they wouldn't cut from their CEOs.
0: Well, tell me why a new pickup truck is $60,000, $70,000. For a pickup truck. Give me a break. Every farmer, everybody used to be able to afford, a pickup truck at one time, even brand new at in the 60s, 70s, and 80s. And now, you can't. I remember when Volkswagen, when I was in college, started sending Volkswagen Beetles over here, brand new, they were $2,000.
1: Yeah, right.
0: Brand new.
1: Right. Yeah.
0: Brand new.
1: Well, and they also got 35, 40 miles to the gallon.
0: Right, and Honda Civics were even cheaper. So there you go. It's crazy.
1: Back to the whole idea. I think it's happening here. I don't know if it's happening in yours. More and more people are talking about, who's growing food, what food can we grow in the area, who's the plumbers and electricians within our community to start using people, local. All that kind of stuff. What to do for health care, what to do for people who are aging and maybe can't, this came up for me in terms of not driving and realizing the town has a group of people that actually does set up rides for folks and how communities respond to help them take care of their own communities.
0: Just for your information, FRTA, the bus company that is now the county bus company, they do... runs for you, taking you to your doctor's appointments, et cetera, et cetera. You just got to call them ahead of time, make sure that you're there. They will pick you up and pick you there.
1: Yeah. You started to, I don't know if your battery is running low on your phone or not.
0: Yeah, it probably is. I don't know. Everything's running out. I am. But I wanted to get back to sanctions just for a minute, particularly the sanctions on Iran. Iran has been having sanctions put on it for over 40 years. But here's an interesting thing I read in two different places again after researching it, that Iran has increased its agricultural production, since this war by over 20%, and oil production by over 30%. They've been using the Caspian Sea route and the roadways between themselves and Pakistan. There are six transit routes. And this is principally the reason why China is so involved, because of the location of Iran on the, great Silk Road type of situation, the trade routes that Russia, China, India, South Africa, and, the whole Belt and Road system. And these sanctions that the United States and Europe, for that matter, are putting on Iran are crazy. They won't work.
1: Well, also, if you've been listening to the news, China has outright said, we're not going to not trade. You can try to punish us, too, but then, we'll put you back and forth with this punishing again. We can stop the trade. You're not getting into how much we trade with you that what are you going to do? And somebody said, it's shooting. I don't know if you saw the commerce director. One of them said, people who don't do this, we're not going to let them trade in U.S. dollars. And the reporter was like, wait a minute, this is what's keeping our country going is the trading in U.S. dollars. And so you're going to stop? What are you talking about? This isn't going to help us whatsoever. And if you watch the news, you see Rubio and everybody going up, being so upset. Brazil and China are going to trade in their own currency. How dare they? And it's like, well, yeah that's what's going on,
0: Yeah. And, of course, the national debt now is over $40 trillion. And we can't even afford to pay the interest because it's greater than our GDP. So this is probably why Trump is thinking of selling off the public lands. Who knows? You got to pay your bills to the bankers, I guess.
1: Yeah, but the other side is that they're hand over fist making so many millions and billions, and they're not being taxed, or all that money's not going in there. You know what I mean?
0: Yeah, well, certainly. There was a little interesting item here that caused me, Polo. There was a 17-year-old girl in these mosque shootings. There were three people killed at a mosque in San Diego. And she was charged with murder and by aiding and abetting the murder. She's been charged with full murder as well herself for filming and documenting the killers doing their killing.
1: Because she was with the killers filming for them?
0: Apparently, she had agreed to stand on a street corner and film the incident. Okay, and she thought she's only 17-year-old, a high school student, and surprise, surprise, she's being charged with aiding and abetting a murder.
1: Well, that was similar to the court case that brought in the father, who I don't know what he was thinking, bought his 16-year-old a gun, and then he went into the school and shot people, and they said, "Well, you're responsible also."
0: Yeah, I don't quite agree with that one. This one here, she had actually been approached by the killers to do this. So it was almost a contractual arrangement where, hey, sweetheart, film us. We're going to, commit.
1: Yeah, but I mean, I take it back to the other one. I don't really get, yes, if you're growing on a farm, you're a hunter, you're various things. But the father, that wasn't any of the reasons he bought the gun for the kid, and there was no responsibility, no interaction between them besides giving the 16-year-old a gun. And then you go, okay, now he goes into the school and shoots and kills people.
0: Well, a 16-year-old should have a little bit of moral responsibility or some kind of moral compass by 16.
1: Obviously he didn't, right?
0: Well, it's obviously he didn't. Well, there's adults, one sitting in the White House that doesn't have a moral compass, so I guess.
1: Right.
0: I guess we were all born with that fault. Let's see, my notes are all pretty much complete here, other than, let's see.
1: Yeah, we have about 6 minutes left.
0: Oh, boy, you're going to have to cover on this one.
1: Oh, no, it's no problem. I'm not too worried about it. Again, there was a couple of things just to recap in terms of what's going on here, in terms of what we did this hour, and that's how difficult it is to actually know. All those novels, 1984, were supposed to be novels and not templates for telling us how to work. And, they were always the sci-fi things were about that we don't know what the news is or what the truth is. And we're seeing that more and more in our attempts to follow people that we trust, and then seeing videos that aren't actually, that look like them, sound like them, and then you realize the stories they're giving are really far-fetched and it didn't happen, or there's no other credible source saying they're doing, and some of them have stated that this isn't me. So, now we're having to deal with that. And then just the whole thing of, again, trying to tap into not having the helplessness that is easy to feel, because it seems like the whole thing is out of control, and the people are supposed to be responding, or the courts. I mean, every once in a while, you hear the judges are stopping. There's a whole bunch of judges saying that you can't do this mail-in stuff. It's way too close to the elections. It doesn't make any sense as anybody being able to actually fulfill these things, and you're just creating chaos around voting.
0: Well, it's because of the press not doing their research. I mean, how many cases of voter fraud have there been in the United States, let's say, in the past decade? And if they were to research it as well as they should, because they do have the resources and the money to do so, they will find that there is virtually a virtual handful of voter fraud that has taken place in the United States of America. Overall, in a nation of 340 million people, 100 and some odd million, which are actual voting population. So, this whole panic, this lie, basically, that has been fed to us, I got screwed out of an election because of...
1: Yeah, but also then there was the whole thing of, did it go the other way with... they said Musk and his machine, the voting machines...
0: Hanging Chads,
1: Yeah.
0: Remember them?
1: Right.
0: You know, Well, you and I have talked about this hundreds of times in previous programs over the course of years about having a unified voting structure, having a national holiday in which you got several days to vote, so you don't have to take time off work, unpaid time, to wait in a line for 10 hours, stand in and vote. Having federal agents making it difficult by standing in the hot sun, let's say in Florida, and a person can't give you a glass of water because it's interfering with the voting pattern. I mean, all these screwy things that the United States has because we have, 50 states with all the different laws about voter regulations. Unify it.
1: Right.
0: Standardize it. Say you're going to put X marks in the spot. Never mind computerized voting. Never mind, allow mail-in voting because, there are people who live overseas, for example. There are soldiers that wish to vote. There are sailors that wish to vote.
1: Or people who are housebound.
0: And also people who work in embassies, in the Foreign Service. Peace Corps volunteers, for example, who wish to vote in the election. I mean, Trump making a big ballyhoo about mail-in voting is a fraud. It's fraudulent right at the beginning because if he loses, he's always got that crutch to hand, hang on and say, well, it's because of the mail-in ballots were fraudulent and that's why I lost the election or whatever.
1: But like you said, what you brought up, and it seems like more and more by creating all this chaos and people getting upset, and then will there be demonstrations and then bringing in the troops or bringing in ICE and then saying, see, it's out of control and so we have to stop the elections is more of a...
0: I already told you last week's program, there was an awful lot of budgetary issues to increase the Department of Homeland Security to monitor elections and also money to use the National Guard in what they project to be problem areas at election time. They're already, sowing the seeds of discontent here or the possibility. That's why I'm saying it's an upcoming coup, Paul.
1: Yeah, well, and also, some states, I don't know if you noticed, they passed some laws saying that the police cannot help out ICE, that they are supposed to be separate from what's going on, and they shouldn't be.
0: Yeah, that's being challenged. I mean, states' rights against the feds. That was the cause of the American Civil War, states' rights versus federal rights.
1: Right.
0: And, states have to stick to their guns, so to speak. I mean, if you're living in a local community, let's say, or a larger city or a medium-sized city, and your police force is there to protect and serve you, the citizens of that city, you pay with your taxes their wages, their health benefits, their pensions, and they should be bound by law to protect you if you are demonstrating against the, the overreaction of the federal government.
1: Right.
0: I mean, I'm surprised that Minnesota went as peacefully as it did.
1: Well, it got to a pretty fever pitch. I think they sort of realized they didn't want to do an all-out battle there, so it kind of got de-escalated on some level because it really was ramping up there and ramping up. But that does cover our.
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3: Hello and welcome back to Tales of the Valley, a TTRPG actual play podcast using the Dungeons & Dragons 2024 rules. My name is Spike and I'll be the Dungeon Master for this campaign. Let's go around the table, meet our adventurers, and before we start this session, we're going to do some character tales, where we learn a little bit about each of the characters and what makes them unique and interesting. This session's prompt is, what is your character's most annoying trait?
4: My name's Cricket. I play Belladonna Ponger. She's a 16-year-old human. She's pretty weird, but we like her, maybe. Her most annoying trait? She says sorry way too much. Just all the time. She's sorry. Sorry for saying sorry. Sorry, sorry, sorry.
3: Sorry to hear that.
5: My name is Zach, and I play Newt Orsmith. I realize that I haven't actually said my age this whole time, so I'm a 29-year-old orc, and I am the Wow, okay.
6: Really getting up there.
5: I am the town blacksmith, and my most annoying trait would have to be that I am very kind of like innocent in my ways in the terms of like worldliness.
6: Naive.
5: Yeah, very wide-eyed, kind of like doesn't realize how scary the real world is. Very, you know, stuck in my small town kind of mindset.
6: Sure, sure.
5: Unfortunately.
7: My name is Griffin. I play Ren Cooper. I'm a 6'6" orc. I think Ren's most annoying trait is that he will finish someone else's job without them knowing. So if he's helping someone, they'll turn around and be like, oh, I'll be right back, and then I'll finish it.
8: That is so annoying.
5: That is
8: that annoys me.
6: That's a good one.
5: I get back and all my horseshoes are done? No. No.
7: My job.
9: Yeah. Job security.
6: I was doing
9: null and void.
6: I was doing it.
8: My name is Kelly. I play Willow Black Barrel. I am a half-elf bartender. Her most annoying trait, probably her impersonal responses. Very short, very blunt. Doesn't feel like you're actually being responded to.
6: That's a good one. That is annoying.
10: That's a good one.
5: I like that.
6: I feel like I do that.
11: I am Tim. I am playing Moth Mason. His most annoying trait is he is a very food motivated individual. He'll eat anything, sometimes to his own detriment. He'll make himself sick.
6: Oh. And let's get back to the adventure. Today is the solstice. The morning of the summer solstice arrives after a night indulging in some dubious herbal ingredients and having some strange visions or perhaps some debilitating side effects. As the party begins to awake, we're going to go around and check in with everybody to see what they're doing, what their plan is for the day as the village begins to prepare for the large celebration of the summer solstice festival. Moth and Ren, you both suffered the ill side effects of the hallucinogenic herb that was given to you by the Northmen. The paralysis effect lasted for several hours. I think maybe it'd be fair to say that you do not gain the benefit of a long rest. And so I think each of you maybe have a point of exhaustion, which in D&D 2024 edition means you have -2 to D20 rolls, which is a little bit better, to be honest, than the 2014 edition.
7: Isn't it a disadvantage?
6: It used to be a disadvantage on skill checks.
11: Yeah. Mm-hmm.
6: But now it's just a compounding -2. So you have -2 on all the D20 rolls. If you gain another point of exhaustion, it's an additional -2. And then still at level 6 exhaustion, you die. But hopefully that will never occur.
7: Let it rad. Let's keep it going.
6: But both of you wake up exhausted without sleeping well.
11: I'd like to think I'm probably going to try to find some water to drink. So I'll probably try to go to the well.
6: Sure.
11: And pull some water up.
6: Go to the village well.
11: Drink it right out of the bucket. Kind of thirst.
6: Yeah.
11: Like a bad night, man.
8: Well, question.
7: Well.
8: Well.
7: Well.
8: Oh, well. Well. Okay. Where did they bring you to? Did we establish?
6: It's up to you guys really where you want to be when you begin the day. You could have instructed.
9: I think that he went to his house.
8: I would
7: think so.
8: Because I was thinking I would have had them bring him to like a room at the Bee and the Bird.
7: Oh.
8: Just because I don't know where your father was. You said he was already sleeping when you left.
11: He wasn't even home.
8: Right? So I didn't want to just drop you off with nobody there.
9: You didn't see or hear him. But
6: yeah, you can decide where you are. Wherever you would like to begin your day.
11: I'll wake up at the tavern, I guess.
6: Okay. Sprint down to the village square.
11: Same thing.
6: Drink out of the well.
11: Get some water.
6: I think you
11: right
6: see.
11: Past downstairs.
8: Past all the water.
11: Do you have one?
8: At the tavern?
11: I want it fresh.
9: Fresh out of the ground.
6: The freshest groundwater.
7: The fresh well water.
6: You run out, you see all the early morning village folk who are out and about, give you maybe a glance or two. Although, I imagine this occurs sometimes when people are up extraordinarily late and indulging in some imbibements, severely hungover, and you're like, I gotta drink out of that well right now.
11: I need the well water,
6: the curing properties of the well.
8: Timmy fell in a well.
6: Timmy fell in a well. So you're in the middle of the square drinking from the well.
11: Yeah.
6: I think maybe you see Reverend Thaddeus Page, who's nearby. You all right, Moth?
11: I'll, like, look up with, like, the water dripping from my beard.
6: Long night?
11: Oh, yeah. I'm good. I'm okay. Partied with the men from the north a little too hard. They said we were gonna see dead people, and I was trapped in a flesh prison for 2 hours. Did not go the right way.
6: You see a very concerned expression on his face. Ah, well, if you need to talk about anything, I'm always here if you need to confess or ask for guidance.
11: I'll think about it. And I'll go back to drinking out of the bucket.
6: To himself, he says, yes, I think you should. And he goes back and leaves you. What about Willow? Where does Willow begin the day?
8: Willow wakes up in the room that Moth was left in. Maybe on, like, a chair in the corner, like, on a blanket on the floor, keeping an eye on him, and he's gone.
6: Maybe you wake up as he's, like, sprinting out of the room. Yeah. The door opens.
7: I'm so thirsty.
8: As a bartender, I've seen that sprint before.
6: Yeah.
8: I'm not gonna follow him. Do I remember what happened?
6: Yeah, anyone who had a vision remembers.
8: Okay, I'm gonna look for my father.
6: Okay.
8: I'll stretch, take a couple deep breaths, remember what happened the night before.
6: Yeah, you go downstairs into the tavern. You notice what Moth missed in his sprint, that there's some people down in the tavern. Moth, you just ran right by them, not paying any attention. But as you go downstairs, Willow, you see that Gail Hugo is down here. Lars is down here. It's probably a little bit later in the morning than most of you would usually wake up. Maeve is down here, not too far away, kind of making some breakfast plates. Is your father, Tarquin. He gives you, like, a little bit of, like, a knowing nod. You guys had a long night?
8: Before or after I found out I was adopted.
6: He kind of gives an exasperated sigh. I can't blame you for feeling frustrated by me, but you know, you're still my daughter, and I still love you, whether you were... He tries to think of, like, a not super inappropriate way to phrase it. Not from me. I understand it's shocking, and I don't blame you even a little bit. So I just hope that one day you can, we can move past it.
8: I'm just hands into the food that he's, like, cooking, because sure. I'm also a little hungover and hungry.
6: Yeah.
8: Just munching on whatever he has cooking.
6: Yeah, he doesn't really seem to mind.
8: Slowly nod. You know, I'm not so upset to find out. I'm more upset that it took this long.
6: Maybe I should have told you sooner. That's fair. But,
8: Was there something you were waiting for?
6: No, I just... You know, I guess I sort of figured if it wasn't important enough for you to think to ask, then maybe you didn't mind. And I certainly don't mind. You're right, I should have earlier.
8: I guess I don't mind either.
6: Well, good.
8: I'll take another large handful of whatever is cooking and walk away.
6: Okay, we have customers. Just, yep. Ren, you did not sleep very well, so you wake up in an exhausted state similar to Moth.
7: I think Newt would have brought me back home to my house.
5: I'm asleep on your floor right now.
7: You said it's later than it usually is?
6: A little later in the morning than you'd usually wake up.
7: Some point, my mother or father would have walked in and saw that we were both sleeping.
6: Yeah.
7: And probably had, like, a bit of nostalgia trip.
6: Sure, yeah.
7: Like, oh, yeah.
6: Sleep over with a cousin.
7: Probably wake up, but I've just been sitting there, staring at the ceiling, reconciling with what's going on. And as I'm walking out, realize Newt's on the floor.
6: Yeah.
7: Kick Newt awake. Hey, man. How'd you sleep?
12: Probably better than you.
7: What happened?
12: Okay, well...
7: I got really tired and then stuck.
12: Yeah, you were out. You had a pretty bad experience, it looked like.
7: Would Moth and Ren know Smokes and had that feeling? Like, were we present during that 5 hours or 2 hours, depending on...
6: Yeah, you're aware enough to know that it happened.
7: It was not fun. I felt lost, even though I knew where I was at all times, but I felt like I was being buried alive and dying.
12: Well, that's awful. I was in a battle and I got murdered, so I did not have that much better of an experience.
7: But it's significantly cooler than being buried alive.
12: Yeah, no, yours sounds horrifying. Yours is like a phobia at its max. Did you have any ancestors or connections? Or?
7: I remember sitting on the nice little like mats that the guys gave us. And I looked at the ceiling, and then my eyes rolled back, fell still, and then I felt collapsing.
12: Yeah, I know. We were a little worried about you. And Moth had the same experience.
7: Okay.
12: So Moth was out as well.
7: Glad I'm not alone.
12: Me, Willow, and Bella, we all were. I think they had a little bit better of a time than I did.
7: That's good.
12: You two definitely got the worst of it. The Northmen were totally fine. They just acted like you guys were... Yeah, they'll be all right kind of deal. So they carried you guys back.
7: I feel all right. Just tired.
12: I stayed here with you. I think Willow went with Moth, and I don't know where Bella went.
7: She's fine.
12: But I guess yeah, no, I'm glad that you're not dead.
7: Yeah, I'm gonna go see if Mom made food.
12: Yeah.
7: So we should probably go eat.
12: That's
7: probably way past breakfast, but
6: the boys get up and head out into
11: ice cream.
6: Ice cream breakfast. Soul Sister ice cream. You guys head out into the kitchen area, and there is indeed some food set aside. You see that your parents are already out for the day. They're probably out already preparing, and you know, if you want to go help them run, you could go find them to do so later. But there is food set out for the both of you. Just very simple, like, you know, eggs and meat.
7: Eggs Benedict,
6: yes. Hollandaise sauce. Ren and Newt, you go into the kitchen and see that a couple plates of food have been left for you. Just simple eggs and meat, something to get your day started. The Cooper family is already out and about, probably getting their preparations ready for the festival. So this just leaves you two in the house and Ren's sleeping sister, of course. Is there anything else you guys would like to do early this morning?
7: Probably eat food, stop by my sister, see how she's doing, and then just walk to the inn.
12: I think I'd probably be kind of like the down low of like how your experience was, and I'm probably telling you like every detail about the vision that
7: you
12: I
7: fighting
12: had.
7: A man.
12: Me fighting a creature. So the creature, like, so they are half elves, moth. What are you rolling for?
13: I'm just rolling.
12: Okay, just checking.
13: 7-0.
12: Willow and Moth are half elves.
6: Yes, that's correct.
12: So, physically looking, do they resemble kind of like the creature that I saw? Because I don't know what an elf looks like.
6: I mean, yeah, you see similarities mostly in that Moth and Willow have slightly pointed ears. For the most part, they resemble more humans
12: human.
6: More.
12: Okay.
6: This elf figure that you saw was almost otherworldly.
12: Like alien-esque.
6: Like,
12: yeah, okay.
6: Yeah,
12: that's
6: not
12: what I was trying to...
6: Not like...
12: Alien to me.
8: Rude.
7: I'm worried that Newt's getting an alter ego right now. He's like, I have this premonition, guys, and there was this guy that kind of looked like you, and now I just...
6: It wasn't like an unrecognizable life form. It
12: no,
6: was
12: I'm
6: just
12: not
6: that
12: saying,
6: their
7: was an
6: presence
7: elf.
6: Was so...
12: Why is that so confusing? Like,
6: no, I know what you're saying.
7: We're just worried that you're thinking...
6: Newt sees little green men, and he's like, those are elves. Those are definitely elves.
7: No, it's just
12: no,
7: elf
12: I just
7: his
12: mean, like,
7: world.
6: Yeah,
12: I was
6: yeah,
12: thinking,
6: yeah.
12: I can't even think of an example, but you know what I mean.
6: I know
12: like they look less human than, you know.
6: Yeah,
12: like,
6: they look.
12: They're very like they're like androgynous creatures that
6: yeah.
12: just look human-like.
7: They're hot.
12: So it's like yeah, they're hot.
6: Mm-hmm.
7: They're just hot.
12: Like, but that's like nothing I've ever seen before. Basically, is what I'm saying.
6: Yeah, you've never seen
12: yeah,
6: anyone
12: like,
6: with that sort of that level of that sort of
12: elfly
6: look. Yeah.
12: Presence.
6: It they're such a big part of the history that. I think even with very minimal knowledge, you have probably heard about elves and, you know, they strike this otherworldly kind of appearance
12: gotcha.
6: And have this presence that can be either very off-putting or very, like, intoxicating, and you got an off-putting one.
7: Now, gnomes.
12: Yeah, so
6: on
12: just,
6: the other hand.
12: Gnomes, that's horrifying.
7: So you found a big chest of the stuff around your
12: full
7: neck.
12: Full of... Cold iron, yes.
7: It's cool.
12: A lot of it, and I don't know where we were, so I don't know, like, if maybe it is still out there.
7: Well, it's still on your neck.
12: Well, I mean, I have this piece, yeah, but I'm pretty sure that this is also the piece that he was wearing in the...
7: Oh, right, when he ripped it off your neck.
12: But, well, I mean, my neck, but not my neck. It's weird. Yeah, I don't know.
7: Did you talk to your dad about it yet?
12: No,
7: Do you know
12: much...
7: your dad's dad? Do you have
12: not
7: any...
12: really. I mean, I suppose we moved here when, I mean, I've always lived here. Our family had moved here, like...
7: Would we have had grandparents in the war?
6: Yeah, it's kind of up for you to decide. Pretty much this whole group doesn't have currently grandparents. It would be common for people that would be your grandparents' age to be involved in battles and... in the war for sort of like territorial gain. It would also be common to have lost them to sickness because in this less magical version of a D&D setting, there is not clerical healing really available. So sickness is harder to cure and treat. Be reasonable to assume that they might've just died of old age. So it's kind of up for you to decide for each of your characters if your grandparents were involved in any conflicts or if they suffered any illness or if they just passed peacefully.
7: I don't know. I'd have to think about it.
6: Yeah.
12: Like,
6: yeah, something
12: I feel
6: to think
12: like
6: about.
12: This episode is very much getting more into like our ancestors, so it's
6: yeah,
12: like
6: for sure.
12: Hard to,
6: for
12: like,
6: sure.
12: I didn't think about my grandparents.
7: Yeah.
6: But I also think it would maybe be less common, certainly than it is like in our real life modern times, have a deep understanding of your ancestry unless it was a particularly important part of your culture. Like in the, you know, the northern lands, that is a very important part of their culture, as you've seen yesterday. But maybe not so much in Honeysuckle. Honeysuckle in particular is sort of a place of new beginnings for a lot of people. They left other situations that they didn't want to be, you know, further involved in. So they might have left any trace or memory of ancestors behind.
7: Hmm. Okay. Yeah, I figured if you had this premonition of your necklace being popped off of you, maybe that's why it got passed down. You were someone of, speaking to your ancestors, you were the ancestor.
12: I mean, I guess, yeah, I should probably ask about the guy that I saw who took the necklace, because I'm assuming he must have been.
7: Did you ever get his name?
12: I mean,
7: remember you said
12: who,
7: Fang.
12: I was being called Fang, but I don't think I got his name.
7: Guess you gotta take another hit. Go back.
12: I don't know if I wanna do that. That's all right. No, that's one and done. I'm good.
7: Well, I'm gonna head to the inn.
6: Okay, you guys head down to the inn, and we're gonna check in with Bella. What is Bella up to on the morning of the solstice, the summer solstice?
4: Bella got up before the sun rose. She woke up with the birds, snuck off into the woods to do her morning ritual with her hair and have a nice, slow, gentle morning of waking up with nature and to stay out of her parents' way. Once she feels a little bit better, and she's probably gonna talk to Grandma as if Graham's there in the woods with her, because she feels her birdie's presence most in the forest. So she's probably talking to her grandmother. I don't know if she's necessarily hearing anything back, but she's also thinking of Old Green and thinking she might want to go visit him again. But after a while, she realizes like where the sun is, and she goes, "We need to get back. Probably first go to Mom and Dad. Do you guys need anything?"
6: You see that your family, your mother, father, brother, sister, have a pretty wide selection of different things at their disposal, kind of set up at the, like, what would be the dining table. All sorts of little poultices and a lot of, like, trinkets, like little bundles of herbs that can be passed out either to, like, light and burn during festivities or to bring home as sort of, like, nice little decorative or nice-smelling things to hang in the house. You get there, and, again, there's a little bit of tension in the room. Your younger sister kind of says, "Don't worry about it. We got everything done already."
4: Okay. I'm just gonna go check on some things, and then I'll be back before everything gets going.
6: There's a very awkward silence where nobody responds.
4: Yeah.
8: I hear a cricket in the corner.
4: Chirp, chirp, chirp, chirp. And then I'm going to run away.
6: Okay. As everyone kind of begins to converge in the village, you see is teeming with life and activity. As everybody is beginning to set things up, there is a hill nearby to the village center that is going to be currently being, like, built a bonfire. So this large kind of, like, structure of logs and wood is being assembled. And you see all these little, like, tables and things and that have kind of been set up, and little decorative archways that Bella was helping construct the other day are now being in use. This is like little spots for, not shops or anything, because no one's going to be buying anything. Like just little trading stalls and places you can get a little trinket or a little treat or drink and things like that. And I think probably Tarquin and Maeve are starting to set up a couple of the kegs that they had set aside. The kind of festivity part of the day gets more in depth later in the morning, so probably around noon is when most people are going to start to gather, and people will begin celebrating and, you know, drinking and playing music and playing games. You see Axel Orsmith has set a couple of metal stakes into the ground, and he's got a whole bunch of horseshoes set to the side. And you see he's, like, grabbed Reverend Thaddeus Page and is, like, explaining, and the Reverend is very politely nodding along in quote-unquote interest.
10: hostage scenario.
6: And the Cooper family is hard at work constructing this bonfire and also helping set up some of the other wooden elements of tables and decorations. Mr. Mason, Edward Mason, is not currently present. And Bella, as you kind of run into the center of town, not long after you start to arrive, your family follows behind with all their goodies to start to set up and pass out. So everything is kind of happening today. This is the moment that everyone's been waiting for. Everyone is excited, kind of like we are on holidays. Everyone's excited to just have fun and not really have to worry about all their hard labor and tasks that they have to take care of every day. This is a day for community and celebration and festivities. And if there's anything that you guys want to help with or kind of like work on or anything like that, you can let me know. Otherwise, we'll just assume that everyone's doing the task that they would naturally be helping with.
7: Yeah, I think Ren would be helping stoke the bonfire, getting prepped.
6: For sure.
12: Yeah.
7: Starting kindling, moving logs, that kind of deal.
12: I'm going to head over to my dad and be like, so you made 80 horseshoes, it looks like.
14: I wanted to make sure we had enough.
12: Yep.
14: I thought maybe we would lose some or some would break. They're not going to break. I don't know why I thought that.
12: Maybe we should get a couple more spikes so you... That's, you know what? It's all... It's
14: nope, fine. That's yep. A good idea. I'm going to go get some from the shop.
7: We'll postpone.
12: Hello. Comes out with 200 spikes.
6: he runs to the shop real quick.
12: Oh, what have I done?
7: Yeah, he doesn't even acknowledge and then just runs away the second you mention you need more spikes.
12: You're so right.
10: I'm on it. I feel like I should probably try to find my father if he's not around.
6: Sure. Yeah, you can do that.
7: Yeah, you haven't seen your dad in like...
10: It's been a couple days.
7: Yeah, in like a day or two now.
10: Yeah.
7: Ever since you've a smoke sesh with the boys and girls and Northmen.
6: And men.
10: The men, yeah, the boys and the girls and the men.
12: We met some strange men and they gave us drugs.
6: Men. Yes,
10: I was paralyzed.
6: And I was paralyzed for 2 hours.
7: Yeah, they brought us into the dark room.
10: It was horrible.
6: It was the worst. Yeah, where do you want to? You want to just go home and look, or do you want to go somewhere else?
10: Yeah, I'll probably go home first.
6: You head to your house, and as you kind of enter into the door, you hear the sound of masonry, like a chisel on stone, as it sounds like he's in the workshop tapping away at something.
10: Ooh. I'm going to try to quietly try to peek into the workshop this time.
6: Make a stealth check.
10: That's bad. That's a 5 total.
6: Okay. I think maybe the idea of approaching stealthily occurs to you after you've entered the building. And so the door is already opened and it makes a noise.
7: You have a little bell on your door.
6: Yeah, there's a bell. Sneak towards the workshop. And by the time you get there, your father is still in there, but he's kind of like sitting on a stool off to the side and he doesn't have any tools in his hands. You can't immediately tell like what it was he was working on. And he's sitting there and he looks very disheveled. You've seen him sleeping the last few times you saw him, but he looks very tired. He's got these bags under his eyes. The sleep he's been getting clearly hasn't been restful. His hair is a mess. It looks like he hasn't changed his shirt in a couple days. The last time you really saw him be productive was a few days ago when you were working on the church steps. But since then, it seems like he hasn't really washed and maybe barely ate. You kind of walk in and he's kind of like rubbing his eye. Morning.
10: Morning. You've been at it all night?
6: Yeah.
10: When was the last time you ate something?
6: You see him start to think for a few moments. I had some bread the other night.
10: Which other night?
6: A couple days ago.
10: Okay. Kind of put my arm around his shoulder now and kind of start walking him out of this room.
6: Start to usher him up and he's like, I'm fine. Don't walk me to a room.
10: Well, you should at least change and we'll go get something to eat because I know there's nothing here right now.
6: Make a persuasion check. Persuade your father to have some food.
10: A different die. Please eat. Nice. That is much better. That's 23.
6: Okay, that's much
10: 23.
6: Better.
10: Yeah, that's way better.
6: He's a little begrudgingly going along, but he kind of like grumbles to himself a little bit. He's like, all right, I'll go change my shirt.
10: Good.
6: And
10: clean one.
6: I'll look for a clean one. And he goes into his room and comes back a little bit later with a much cleaner shirt. He kind of like stands in front of the door and is just like looking at you. Ready.
10: All right. I guess the bee and the bird.
6: Is there another option?
10: No.
6: Then the bee and the bird. Yeah. He talks too much.
10: That's fair. Yeah, no, we'll just go grab a bite, and then maybe we can walk about town. I mean, today is the day of the festival.
6: You see realization set in, he says, oh, that's today, huh?
10: We should get a calendar.
6: I think I was supposed to make something.
10: Oh, were we supposed to do something for the festival?
6: Probably wasn't important. I'm sure it'll be fine.
10: I'm sure, that won't be a problem at all.
6: Not a problem. You go to open the door, and as he steps outside, you see him react like a vampire to the sun. And he kind of, like, shields his eyes. In the sunlight, you can see even more clearly the heavy bags under his eyes. He's just, like,
7: dude, maybe
6: in a really sorry state.
7: I think your dad smoked something we did.
10: I'm gonna take my hat off, and I'll put it on his head so it blocks the sunlight.
6: Yeah, yeah. And he accompanies you to the bee and the bird.
10: What were you working on? I know I ask a lot, and you never want to share, it seems, but maybe one day.
6: It's just a personal project. Something I've been working on for a while. I'll show you when it's ready. It's not done yet. It's not in any state to be seen by anyone.
10: I know, and it's been very trying to be a respectful son. It's right there all the time. You don't even lock the door.
6: He kind of does a little, like, shrugging nod kind of thing, and, well, I know you'll be respectful. You're a good boy.
10: And now we can continue in silence.
6: Okay.
10: I'll just nod.
6: Yeah. You get to the bee and the bird. He has the first good meal in a couple days. The village continues its duties. Around noontime, people really begin to, like, gather outside. Everyone's kind of, like, emerged from their homes with anything that they want to bring with them and begins to gather by the side of this little hill. They probably won't light the bonfire until it gets a bit darker. People already begin to eat, to drink, to dance, to sing. There are little crafts tables where children, but also other people, are free to go and, like, craft flower crowns and all sorts of little, like, floral decorations, probably some, like, woven sort of, like, hanging ornaments, all sorts of little decorations you can put on your clothing to sort of, like, liven up your attire, because no one really has a new finery, no one has, like, formal party clothes, but you can kind of spice it up a little bit with some decorative ornaments. Really doesn't take long for the place to become, like, a huge outdoor party. No one in this place has any, like, inhibitions about singing and dancing and drinking and being loud. You know, maybe there's a few shy people, but for the most part, the roughly 100 people of the village are more than eager to kind of let loose and not think about all the work that they have waiting for them tomorrow. Everyone's comfortable with each other for the most part, and even if, you know, you don't see someone every day, everyone's kind of in the same boat here, and so there's that shared hint of kinship, even if you're not blood related. I think as people begin to have gathered now, the Reverend kind of comes to the front of the group, and he kind of, like, gathers attention. If everyone is all right with it, I would like to offer a prayer to Arius, and I just felt compelled to say that I'm very grateful to all of you. I know I'm new here, and this is my first solstice festival ever. You've all been so welcoming and warm to me, and I thank those of you who've helped me with the church, all the work that needs to be done to bring it back to a respectable establishment, and I just felt like I should say I'm grateful, and I hope that I can give back to you as much as you've given me, and I will pay my tab, I promise. And there's, like, a laugh, a little laugh across the group. And he says a pretty simple prayer to Arius, the god of the sun, the keeper of sunlight. And, like, anyone who's interested to make either an insight or perhaps a history check, particularly if you're proficient in one of those things. But you can also decide if your character has, like, doesn't really care what he's talking about right now. You can forego a roll completely. Anyone who wants to.
8: Okay.
7: Ren is just enjoying that he's accepting that he's happy, you know?
6: Okay.
8: I think I've snuck off to the bee and bird. I want to check on Lars and...
6: Oh, yeah. They're outside.
8: They are. Okay, yeah, okay, okay.
6: They aren't going to let everyone party and drink without them.
8: Okay. I was going to at least
10: help. They don't feel that bad.
6: Yeah. You see, yeah, Gail Hugo has had some help getting outside. He has, like, a little crutch now.
9: Okay.
6: Instead of this walking stick.
9: I was gonna go help him, but never mind.
6: And Lars is out, and he's got three drinks.
7: The barbarians, where are they at?
6: They're out as well. Everyone is out enjoying all the festivities, and the Norseman, Harald the Wolf in particular, probably has a little crowd around him, like a little local celebrity. But yeah, everyone is out here. Everyone's drinking, everyone's dancing. Even the Northmen are really seem to be enjoying this little festival, and his two companions that really haven't said anything at all are, like, socializing and dancing and all that sort of stuff.
12: If no one... I'll do it, just because I feel like Newt is, like, more the curious type when it comes to, like, religion. Not really so much into, like, following that religion, but just kind of interested.
6: Yeah, you can do either insight or history, and they'll get different information depending on what you choose and what you roll.
12: I'll say history, just because Newt's kind of just been into that whole...
8: What's your plus for it?
12: One. So that's a 4.
6: Okay.
9: I got a 9 for insight.
8: I would like to also try insight.
6: Okay.
8: 9 plus 3.
12: 12.
6: Yeah, so what did you roll, insight or history, Willow?
8: Insight.
6: With a 12, you can tell he's nervous. I think you get the sense that he's not very comfortable as a public speaker, which maybe strikes you as odd for a reverend. But you can see he's got, like, a little holy symbol of the Keepers of Light wrapped around one hand, and he's, like, fidgeting.
8: Yeah,
6: he's, like prayer beads. He's just kind of, like, rolling it in his hand. A little bit of sweat on his forehead in the sunlight, reflecting. You just note that he seems uncomfortable being a public speaker. The two of you, what I will say, even though you didn't roll very high, you all can tell that he's speaking in a different language.
7: For the prayer?
6: Prayer is in a different language. It's not common, it's not orc, it's not halfling. I don't know if anyone speaks halfling.
9: It's Sylvan?
6: Do you speak Sylvan?
8: Mm-hmm.
6: You should have advantage on that roll.
9: Okay, that turned into 14.
6: Okay, you believe it's Elvish.
9: Okay.
13: This guy's speaking in tongues.
9: Yeah, he just said this whole prayer in a different language, but we...
6: Yeah, it's a...
12: Understand him.
6: It's a short prayer. It's kind of like he's speaking Latin. Like,
10: it's just a dead language.
6: No one...
9: Oh, okay.
6: No one in this village speaks...
12: It's almost like he's singing
6: Latin.
12: Like,
9: I was imagining when you...
6: It sounds pretty.
9: When he was, like, thanking everyone and whatever, I was thinking you were saying that he said that in a different language.
6: No,
9: and I was
6: just
9: like,
6: the prayer.
9: How did we understand everything he said?
12: Yeah, that's what
6: just the prayer.
9: So okay.
6: You don't understand the prayer, but it sounds beautiful, and it sounds sort of like
10: you guys don't
6: poetic.
10: Have captions?
12: Yeah, it's like
6: yeah, you guys know subtitles
12: like
6: on?
12: It's like in the church when they're just like, oh, me.
6: Yeah, it's kind of like that.
9: Latin.
12: Yeah,
9: Latin.
6: But after that short prayer, he kind of like shuffles back off into the crowd and joins a different group to speak with. Maybe starts talking with like the halfling family, the prominent halfling family who own the apiary and things, and they kind of like pat him on the arm, the part that they can reach. He kind of nods and like seems like they're having a nice accepting conversation.
9: And how are their kids doing, the ones that we helped?
6: They're all around. All the kids are running around everywhere.
12: Of course.
6: They seem in great spirits.
9: Okay, good.
6: And Poppy has her little doll.
9: Good.
7: Would have Ren helped the Reverend, like church pews or something?
6: For sure.
7: I just didn't know if we had a relationship or not.
6: Yeah.
7: Does the Reverend look human?
6: He is human.
7: Okay.
6: Yeah.
12: So I don't think we didn't
7: No,
12: realize,
7: I'm just like,
12: yeah.
7: If he wasn't, did we just not pay attention that he's half-elf or something? And I'm like completely just blanking?
6: Yeah, no, he's human.
7: Okay.
6: He's like probably in his late 30s.
7: Okay.
9: I suspect that my family, the rest of my family, are regulars at the church because they they want to conform and like be part of the community and everything. But
6: yeah.
9: I am usually missing from that.
6: As we've said before, this group in particular is not really religious. Most people would be because it explains a lot of unexplainable things, and that brings people comfort, and it brings people comfort to imagine that their short life will be rewarded tenfold in the next. It's pretty normal for your family to be regulars, I think.
7: It's also something to do.
6: That's absolutely. And yeah, and I think to that point, there is a level of entertainment to it. Like, you kind of have this almost sacred experience and get to hear some interesting, poetic-sounding language sometimes. Sort of like a fun experience for some people as well. And there's that aspect of community, of course. As the day continues, at a certain point, the work that needs to be done is done, and you guys strike up conversations with whoever you would like to, and anyone that we've met so far in this campaign, with the exception of Old Green, is present, and also 90 other people.
13: It's the troglodytes.
15: Yeah,
16: oh
15: except for the troglodytes. So even old grumpy Ivar Greystone is out and about. You know, there's free drinks to be had, so he's here. And the day grows longer, and it begins to get darker, and eventually the bonfire is lit, and there's this big celebratory kind of, like, applause, and the musicians who are present begin to play some loud, jaunty music as people begin to dance around the hill and the bonfire. Not sort of. It is very midsummer sort of thing, so everyone's wearing little floral decorations and dancing and singing, and probably people who are painting, if you want to have your portrait painted. The baker's father is a painter.
12: Like caricatures?
15: You could get caricatures.
12: Excellent. Newt is 100% getting a little caricature now.
15: Yeah, you get a little caricature that stylizes your mohawk and makes you look kind of like a hyena.
12: Oh, and
17: perfect.
15: There's games to be played. Horseshoes seems to be a big hit.
12: Yes.
15: Kids and people of all ages come, and your father hands them horseshoes and very intensely teaches and details how it works.
12: Has he gotten better? Or...
15: Why don't you roll for him?
12: Me roll for him?
15: Yeah.
12: Oh,
15: just roll a d20.
17: Please roll a one.
12: Dad, let's see how you're doing. With an 8?
15: 8. He...

0: record and just getting like an earful of Keeper of the Storm slower.
1: Gospel.
2: And did you know that?
0: You see that Ivar Greystone, the dwarven figure, has had so many drinks and is the liveliest you have seen him in basically a year since the last solstice party.
1: He's kind of
0: started. He's starting to do like a weird little dance with his like shoulders and his elbows.
3: Can I go dance with Ivar?
0: Absolutely, you can.
1: Yes, I'm so happy.
0: You see his face is all red from intoxication. His nose seems like bright red, and he kind of looks up at you as you join him, and he's just like giving this big smile.
4: Yeah. Came outside, buddy.
0: And his beard is like combed, which is unusual for him. He reeks of beer. He's got beer all over his shirt.
5: He's wearing a shirt that has a tux on it, but he's not actually wearing a tux.
0: And he is just having the best time, and he's like seems happy to see you join in.
6: Great. I remember Lars had said that he was actually waiting to meet somebody or something during like the solstice.
0: He did say that. Yeah.
6: Have we noticed anybody else? So we've noticed everybody we've met. Are there other people?
0: Make a perception check.
6: Because he said, I'm coming here, and then we're like, oh, we're having the solstice soon. And he was like, that's kind of partly why I'm here. And I was like, wow, Newt is not, it's really looking that hard.
5: It's dark.
6: I have dark vision. Five.
0: Five.
6: Not really trying that hard.
0: By the time you think about it, you look around and you don't even.
6: I'm already.
0: You lost him. You don't even know where he is right now.
4: I would like to approach Lars and just see how he's doing.
0: Make a perception check.
1: Where is he?
4: 13.
0: You don't see him.
4: Okay.
0: You look back to Gail Hugo, who's now just kind of like standing on the crutch, looking around for someone else to ensnare.
4: I really hope Lars is okay.
0: Is there anyone else anyone feels like socializing with? I'm going to force some upon you.
4: I am the least social, so.
5: I think Ren's going to go over to Newt's dad and play horseshoes.
6: Yeah, I'm probably already with you.
5: We're playing horseshoes.
7: Ren, have you heard about this game?
5: No, what is it? Can you explain it?
7: Well, my son invented it.
5: Wow. All right, no.
7: It's called horseshoes, and he holds up a horseshoe.
5: I don't know. Did you invent those?
6: I didn't.
7: The objective of the game is to throw this horseshoe at the stake in the ground and hit it.
5: Okay.
6: All right. Yeah.
7: Would you like to give it a try?
5: You go first.
7: Okay.
6: I'm so sick.
5: Age of beauty, right?
0: I rolled a 7. Tosses it. Kind of like does a sideways toss.
6: It just hits someone.
5: Oh!
0: It hits
5: Hugo in his other leg.
0: Yeah. Oh, please don't. You know, it lands in the general proximity, but not close. And he says,
7: it's very difficult. I haven't quite figured out the form. Give it a go! Give it a go!
5: Oh, all right. 10.
0: You get it closer than he did. Not in a position to score any,
5: points. You're too good.
7: I told you, it's difficult. I mean, this stake is about 20 feet. It's hard to even see at this distance.
5: Yeah, why are there so many horseshoes over there?
7: I brought extras. I just wanted to make sure.
6: Pile.
7: I wanted to make sure we had enough for everybody.
5: I barely see a spike.
7: I didn't know where to put them. I should have brought a crate.
5: Ooh.
7: I'm going to go get a crate. I'll be right back. He runs off.
6: Yeah, I'm so sorry. It was a passing thought. He ran with it.
5: Well, he also just ran away.
6: Yep.
0: Yeah, he runs back to the shop again.
5: Your dad's hustling.
6: Oh, yeah, he is really, he's...
5: Has he slept?
6: Probably not. He really loves the solstice. Like, his favorite time of the year, definitely. Have you seen Lars in a little while?
5: No idea.
6: Oh, okay.
5: I forgot he was here. We put him upstairs like 3 days ago. That was the last time I saw him.
6: Did we all see him talking with Gail Hugo, or was that...
0: Really only, it was a very passing thing.
6: Okay.
0: I think it was while you were looking around, maybe.
6: Yeah, okay.
0: Whoever was looking around at that time saw him.
6: I just noticed that he also, went missing.
0: Yeah.
5: Yeah, I didn't see Lars. I haven't looked.
6: I remember him saying something about some friends that he was meeting here, but I don't know.
5: I remember that. I haven't seen him though.
6: Yeah, I didn't know if it was like... I just haven't noticed anybody else, I thought it was just a weird thing,
5: I mean, maybe he got picked up by his friend and they're leaving?
6: Yeah. Oh, yeah.
5: I mean, we can go look for him if you want.
0: His Uber showed up.
6: I don't think.
5: Yeah, his Uber Black showed up.
0: Yeah, my Uber's here. I gotta get
6: the Uber XL for all of his friends. Yeah, no, I mean, it wasn't really, like, a big concern.
5: He's gonna enjoy the party.
6: I figured we were not, like, quite friends with Lars, but, we went through some stuff, with the talk of mice.
5: Yeah. We have nothing better to do.
6: I mean, we can look for him.
5: You pointed it out, and now I don't see him, and now I'm worried. I didn't care
6: before. I didn't want to say that I was worried, but I'm kind of worried, too.
5: I completely forgot about him, because we...

0: put him in the room after he almost died.
1: It was like a passing thought. I thought about his friends, looked around, didn't really see much. I was like, eh, let's go find Ren, found you. We played horseshoes, and now I'm kind of panicking. I'm freaking out.
0: Yeah, I guess I'm going to look for Lars.
2: Take a perception check, if you'd like.
0: 9.
2: Lars is gone. Nobody knows where Lars is. Lars has disappeared.
3: Have I, as Willow, been, like, working at the bar and been in the building?
4: I think all the bar operations have been moved outdoors. So you have, like, kegs set up and can hand out drinks to people who need help.
3: Can I make any sort of roll to see if I... Because he was upstairs in the room. Mm-hmm. Can I make any sort of roll to see if I noticed him leave?
4: Yeah, you could do perception. Maybe as Newt and Ren are kind of talking near the kegs at, you know, water cooler talk, you overhear the conversation. You decide to take a look for yourself.
3: 17 plus 3.
4: Okay, dirty
5: 20. Nice.
4: Looking around, you have a pretty good idea of who been coming and going to the drink stand. Just as a perceptive individual, you keep eyes on people. You feel confident that he is no longer in the bonfire area. He has left this area.
3: Lars has left the building.
4: He's left the building.
0: Did you say that over the PA?
1: Yeah, did we come over to find you? Like, I feel like we probably started to, like...
4: I imagine you guys were talking just over...
0: Loud enough.
4: Over everybody.
1: Like, if anything, walked over to Willow, because Willow knows everything. Willow knows everybody.
4: Yeah.
5: She's basically the mayor of the town.
1: Basically.
6: She has all the booze.
1: You get all the tea. You get all the information. Yeah. The juicy. You hear everything. You know, people talk when they drink, you know.
3: But I don't know where Lars is gone.
1: Yeah, so we're probably like, have you seen Lars?
3: Not in a while, I guess.
1: Like, I'm not really...
0: It's been like 3 days.
3: He's not here. It hasn't been 3 days.
0: I mean, since I've seen him, so I don't know.
1: I mean, actually, we just saw him earlier, but I saw him earlier.
3: 3 days.
0: Yeah, when he got hit by the troglodyte, he went upstairs, and that was the last time I saw him. I never interacted with Lars after that.
3: I spoke to him upstairs. It was that Hugo.
4: You did speak to Hugo upstairs. I don't think we really had any roleplay with Lars.
3: No.
4: You knew he was up there. Like, he was in his room.
3: He was there.
4: And he would come down to eat and have a drink. Yeah. We just didn't have any conversation.
0: Lars isn't even real.
1: I swear I saw him earlier.
4: Yeah, and he was here. He was... Talking to Gail Hugo is the last person you saw him talk to.
0: I mean, we can go ask Gail. Did you say...
1: I'm not freaking out.
0: Yes, you are.
1: A little bit. I don't know. The new people, a lot of new people in the town.
3: Was it Bella or was it Newt that left? Not Lars, Gail Hugo.
1: I don't think any of us have talked
4: to Gail. No one has talked to Gail Hugo tonight.
0: Lars, well,
1: my
0: Gail.
1: Dad. No.
4: Your dad was talking to Reverend.
5: I said that I would check on him, but then I found out he was out here already. So.
4: Yeah.
0: Lars and Hugo were together.
1: Yes. Right. I mean, I saw it. Yeah. Like, in a passing thing, and I was like, oh yeah, Lars is friends. And then look back and Lars was gone.
4: Yeah, I think you just took note because you saw his discomfort being talked to at by Gail Hugo. But then you moved on, and then when you went to look for him again, you were like, hold up, he's gone. He disappeared.
1: I'm freaking out.
4: And now, sure that he is no longer in the area.
5: I?
4: Yes. What are you,
5: don't care
4: up?
5: About any of this.
1: Where is Bella? Bella, Lars is gone.
5: I have been, like, keeping to the side. I'm just kind of watching everybody. And then after a while, once it gets darker, I'm going to sneak off to, like, maybe, like, a nearby meadow and see how many fireflies I can catch.
4: Okay, I would like you to roll either an animal handling check or a dexterity check as you go into a nearby meadow and start to try to collect fireflies.
5: 15. Animal handling.
4: Okay, so you go into the meadow, you see these little sparkling fireflies appear, disappear, appear somewhere else, disappear.
5: Wait, 9 plus 3 is 12.
6: 9 plus 12 is 12. What do you mean, no?
4: Incorrect.
6: That is
4: incorrect.
5: Plus 2 is
6: 12.
5: So that would only be 14, sorry.
4: That's okay.
0: No fireflies.
1: Gaslighting us.
4: You go into the meadow where all these fireflies are, and rather than, you know, going and catching them like probably any of us would, you go and you kind of like let them come to you, basically. And they start to cling to your fingers and your clothes, and you can kind of like scoop them into a little jar if you feel inclined. And they sort of like hover around you. Very, to what other people would seem very strange, as they kind of like seem drawn to you. And soon you're kind of like a little sparkling figure out in the meadow that if anyone saw at a distance would probably think it's a ghost or will-o-wisp or something like that. I'd like you to also make a perception check if you don't mind.
5: That's 13.
4: Okay. And you enjoy this little firefly catching outing. I think back at the bonfire after having a nice little dance with Ivar, He kind of like pulls you a little too roughly off to the side. And he goes over to where the kegs are, where maybe now these three have, or maybe they still are, or maybe they've left. And he like shoves another drink into your hand.
6: Oh, thank you. And perfect.
4: He, as soon as he puts it in your hand, he cheers it and it kind of like some of it splashes out.
6: Oh, there's half of it.
4: And he chugs the entire drink and he kind of looks at you and you see the fuzziness in his eyes.
6: Oh, perfect. I'm going to pick him up and put him on my shoulders.
4: You pick him up and you start to parade him around and
7: no. Put me down, Moth. Put me down. I'm going to be sick.
6: Oh, okay. And I'll quickly, probably upside down.
3: Oh,
4: I'm going to roll for him. You're gonna pick him up off your shoulders. Obviously short, but he is a pretty hefty guy. And you kind of hang him there for a moment. And in that brief moment before you're able to right him, you just hear splashing against your boots. And as he retches all over your shoes, and you put him back right side up, and you see his beard is now covered in it because it was hanging upside down.
3: Oh,
0: and, probably mostly beer.
4: And, yeah, it's mostly beer. And he says, I'm so sorry.
6: No, I am. Another glass?
4: Make a persuasion check?
6: Ooh.
5: They just wash it off with some more
6: That's
5: beer.
6: 13 still.
4: 13. Very unlike him. He says, no, I couldn't have another one. I don't think I'd survive the night.
6: Well, maybe some bread? Some water?
7: Aye, some bread. Come help me. I can't see straight.
6: I'll escort him to the...
4: The well.
6: The well?
3: Well. And throw him in.
0: Please, yeah.
4: The curative well.
0: Dip him in.
4: You go to help him out. You're now the person who's, like, in charge of taking care of that friend at the party.
6: Oh, sweet.
1: Congratulations, you're a babysitter.
4: Except
1: now.
4: It's a 250-year-old dwarf.
6: I love it. It's the best. Bad.
4: And you kind of sit him down and give him some bread and water, and you help him clean out his beard. And he...
5: Also, you and you are both... You still have 1 point of exhaustion, right?
4: Yeah, Moth and Ren still have a point of exhaustion. So an additional minus two if you forgot. But that's okay.
6: I wrote it down up here.
4: Yeah,
0: I wrote it down right in front of me as well.
6: Forgot.
0: Completely
5: I just, in my head, I was thinking it was funny because you guys are probably, like, already overtired and you're just, like,
4: yeah. Drinking. I think it's a little bit of adrenaline rush as, like, people start dancing and singing and drinking.
0: Both of the roles we failed anyways, and both of the roles didn't matter.
4: Yes, that's true. And as you kind of sit down with him, he's like, so you have any luck?
6: No, not so far.
7: I'm sorry.
6: I don't even have the thing. I think Willow has it right now.
7: Oh, you lost it?
6: No, Willow just is holding it.
7: Probably for the best. Throw it down the well for all I care.
6: Why?
7: No good.
6: Tip his glass of water.
4: Yeah,
6: into
4: he's
6: kind of
4: like holding it with two hands. Drinks a little bit. And he's at the point where you just hear him breathing.
6: He's a sleepy guy.
4: Yeah, he's trying to get a little sleepy.
8: Just trying to focus on not dying.
4: Yeah.
5: He needs a sleep apogee. That's his point.
4: Newt, Ren, Willow, what are you guys doing? Are you searching for Lars, or are you...
1: Newt is probably full panic mode. You guys are probably fine, I would assume, like...
0: If you're interested in figuring out where Lars went, I also think that you mentioned something about Hugo, so maybe Hugo has an idea.
1: Newt has probably asked every person within a 10-foot vicinity if they've seen Lars.
0: So you asked Moth and the gnome.
1: Well, I don't think you guys are like 10 feet away.
4: I'm a gnome, he's a dwarf.
5: Yeah.
0: They stopped by the kegs at one point to get an extra beer and then left.
3: Gnomes
0: are
3: unheard
4: of. If you're asking everybody around...
1: I'm starting to make it
4: eventually
1: known.
4: You get to Gail Hugo.
1: Yeah.
4: You ask him and he says, he said that he had to go take a leak. He headed that way. And he points towards the toll castle.
1: Has he said anything about his friends? Remember he said that I don't know if you were there for the conversation. He said something about friends when he got...
7: He said nothing to me about friends. I, not to be rude, would be surprised.
1: Okay.
6: Nice.
0: All right, well, we should go to the castle and check there. Do we want to go and get...
1: People? Yes.
3: Is it like a booth situation that Willow and her father and her sister are working at?
4: It's sort of like free reign. Like, people can just come up and fill their tankards from the kegs.
3: But it's not, like, in the tavern. Like, it's outside.
4: No, it's outside.
3: Okay.
4: It's by the hill. You're not required to work it if that's
3: not... No, but I'm there helping.
4: Yeah.
3: I will question my father if he's seen Lars.
4: Yeah, I can roll for him.
3: He was probably awake before I was.
4: He kind of nods and he says... He came down in the morning, got some food, probably around one or two he came out to join, and I've seen him around. He was eating, drinking.
3: Not too long ago?
4: I saw him half an hour ago, maybe a little more.
3: Oh, whereabouts?
4: I think he was talking to someone, maybe just one of the Northmen. I don't know. I wasn't really paying attention.
3: Okay.
4: But I did see him. I don't see him right now.
3: Do you and Maeve, you got this for a second?
4: Yeah, go have fun.
3: Okay, thank you.
4: He taps his ribs gently. Careful. Just don't break them more, basically. Is what I'm saying. Don't dance too hard. But you should dance. Have fun. Just not too hard.
3: I don't dance.
4: He gives you a little look like, are you sure?
3: See you later, Dad.
4: All right. He goes back to pouring drinks.
0: Would we have seen the Northmen still in town?
4: Oh, yeah. They're still partying hard at the bonfire, and you can hear Harold pretty prominently
0: telling his tales around the bonfire.
4: He still has like a posse, like lot of kids are surrounding him, like they seem enamored, and he seems
0: how people get into games.
4: He is delighting in telling these children come join the Northmen.
3: The second Willow hears her father even very quickly mention the Northmen maybe speaking to Lars. It was very quick. You said Northmen, right?
4: He did.
3: Yeah. I'm gonna go right up to Harold.
4: Okay, he's in the middle of telling a story to a bunch of kids.
3: Yep.
4: He kind of like gives you that head nod that bros do each other, you know? they nod up instead of down. It's respect. He doesn't stop telling the story as you arrive.
3: I will wait to hear the rest of the story.
4: He says, and then, upon the field of battle, my great-grandfather slew many of his enemy soldiers, and they cried, and they bled at his feet, and all the kids are looking up at him with huge eyes, and he swung his axe into their flesh and severed their spines, and all the kids are just, like, smiling, and, like, huge eyes. It's very graphic, and he kind of ends with a flourish. And he stands up, and he's like his huge figure compared to all of them. Captain Morgan stands on his little stool. All the little kids go, yay, clap, and they seem like they love it. And he kind of nods and smiles to them. And then he kind of comes over to you. So, have you come to share a tale of your victories in battle?
3: I got a question, actually.
4: All right.
3: Have you seen Lars?
4: Lars. Which one is Lars? He looks at all the kids.
3: No, Lars is the older gentleman that I've been told was speaking to you.
4: I have spoken to many older gentlemen.
8: I'm still with...
4: You guys can accompany each other if you want.
8: He's the only other one that had a sword.
4: Ah, yes.
8: Not Moth. You know Moth.
4: Yes, I know Moth.
8: Other guy that
4: What
8: had
4: he
8: sword.
4: Carries I would not call a sword. Sorry.
3: Have you seen him?
8: It seems like you're dodging the question.
4: Yes, I have seen the man with the sword. He was speaking to us briefly.
8: Did he mention anything? Going anywhere? Meeting anybody?
4: No, he asked how long we plan to stay.
8: And what did you say?
4: Until tomorrow. We will return to our home in the morning.
0: Okay.
3: And then whereabouts? Did he go?
4: Let me roll for him. I do not care where he goes, and I did not watch as he left. These children need to be entertained.
0: You're right.
8: All right, yep.
0: We're going to head out.
8: Best of luck.
0: We'll be back to have, like, a good arm wrestle, all right?
4: Ah, I would delight in a test of strength.
0: And might.
4: And might.
0: We'll see you around.
4: I will be here. And he points to a child. You! Fetch me a drink! And the kid gets up and runs towards the kegs. He sits back down and begins to tell us.
9: Thank you.
4: He has no idea where Lars is.
0: All right, we should go find Moth.
8: Moth and Bella.
0: And then Lars.
8: And Lars, yes.
0: In that order.
8: I'm freaking out, guys. At first, I was like, it's kind of casual. You know, he's just out and about having fun. And now, I don't know, it's rubbing me wrong, guys. I feel like this whole situation is getting a little weird. That's all.
4: What is everyone's passive perceptions? Just out of curiosity.
0: 13.
9: Also 13.
4: 13.
8: 12.
4: 12.
3: 13.
6: 21.
2: What is it?
6: 11.
2: Oh.
0: I thought you said 21.
2: And I was like, what?
5: He did say 21, but
1: nothing's getting past this guy.
4: So Moth has 11, Newt has 12, and everyone else has 13. Is that right?
0: Mm-hmm.
4: Okay. Where do you guys go?
3: Oh, no.
1: Well, we heard he was going to us to a toll house, which gives Newt, which is what set Newt off on the anxiety train. Why
3: that was
1: is he going?
3: That was shared
0: That's
3: with
0: what
3: all
0: set
3: us.
0: You off?
1: That is what set him off.
0: I feel like you started pretty 0 to 100 the second Lars went missing.
1: No, the suspicion was there, but then when he started like asking everybody, that's when it was like you found out that he went to the toll house, if I recall correctly.
2: I think whoever Gail Hugo is talking to.
1: I think it was probably
2: all three of you.
1: Mm-hmm. That's when I started getting paranoid.
2: Yeah, you did leave.
4: Yeah, so you guys go to the toll house or you go to get your friends?
0: Get friends.
4: Okay. I'm going to say without too much trouble, you saw Moth. He's at the well with Ivar, who is now just asleep. You kind of like give him a little padding to rest his head on, and maybe someone else comes up and is like, I got him. You go find Bella probably after a few minutes out in the meadow. You see a little glowing figure out in the meadow prancing about, and you're like, there she is.
5: So I'm definitely like dancing.
4: So you're able to find Bella, and you're all gathered together.
5: And I'm super embarrassed when you guys find me doing those things. So
6: I can't believe my eyes. All of those fireflies.
4: Wow.
1: All right. Newt goes into explaining now, once again, for the time. So I had a passing thought. I was like, where's Lars? Lars had friends that he was meeting. Haven't seen his friends. Haven't seen Lars. Kind of went around, asked some people, found out that Lars was last seen talking to Gail Hugo. Then he went into the woods towards the toll house. And now I'm kind of freaking out, guys, because, I don't know, it just always seems kind of weird.
5: I have been worried about him.
6: That does seem a little odd.
1: This is the toll house. It just kind of set me off. Like, I was kind of worried about, like, where he was at first, because, you know, he is new.
0: Well, we can head towards
1: Never
0: there.
1: Never seen him before, and now he's missing on, you know, the day that everybody's outside and not at their homes. I don't know, it just kind of freaks me out a little bit.
0: We can head there.
3: And his friends were supposed to come for the party.
1: Yes.
3: I don't remember seeing any friends at the party.
6: Well, maybe he went to meet him at the toll house.
1: Why would he be going to the toll house?
6: To meet his friends.
1: Why was he so adamant about not going to the toll house when we first met him? I don't know. Seems kind of weird.
0: What were you going to say?
6: But he did go with us.
1: He did, after you convinced him. And even then, he was still weird about it. I don't know.
0: We could just go to the toll house. Nothing is stopping us.
1: Those two guys, it's just sad.
0: We could just walk there.
1: Yeah.
5: Who was the gentleman who lives, usually stays in the toll house?
2: Trout Tolman.
5: Okay. TC. Is he at the gathering? Like, have we seen him in the festivities?
2: Roll a quick perception check.
5: You don't see him.
2: But it sounds like you guys want to go to the toll house. It's kind of what I'm getting.
0: Let's go to the toll house.
4: You guys head to the toll house, leaving behind the party. And as you get to the bridge that extends across the river and look up towards the toll house, it looks empty. There's no lights on in the windows. But as you get closer and look up, you see one light at the top of the tower. And we're going to find out why on the next episode. Thank you for listening to this episode of WMCB D&D. Until next time, have fun and roll responsibly.
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I'm just gonna. That was Ry Cooder you were listening to. It's called The Pearls. This next tune is going to be by Frankie Trumbauer and his orchestra from 1927. Interesting, if you pay attention to the saxophone, there's a bass sax for the bass, and you don't see too many of those. Those are very expensive, great big giant saxophone, bigger than the baritone. And then Frankie Trumbauer is going to be playing the C melody sax, which is between an alto and a tenor. They don't make those hardly at all anymore. Those kind of went out of fashion. And then the trumpet, which is actually a cornet, would be played by Bix Beiderbecke. So this is from 1927.

One of the greatest dance band sounds of our time is that of Ted Heath and his music. The brass here, four trumpets, four trombones. The saxes here, five of them. And here, dead center, the rhythm section, sparked off by drummer Ronnie Verrill.

Okay, that was from a demonstration record for stereo, early 60s. Now we're going to play a couple of women singers that I like. First, Madeline Perreau. And after that, Martha Wainwright, whose father was the one that wrote Skunks in the Middle of the Road. Stinking to high heaven. That was her dad. So anyway, first we're going to hear Madeline Perreau, and then we're going to hear Martha Wainwright.

Okay, that was the Dave Harris Orchestra doing what's called the Penguin. Sort of like the music is how the penguin's walking, I guess. You know, that side-to-side sound. And before that, we played Granny by Purple Cane, kind of late 60s group. Next, we're going to play The Commitments from the soundtrack, the movie The Commitments, which you've ever seen. It's filmed in Ireland. So we'll play a couple of tunes from The Commitments. And I'll see what I'm going to do.

forgot to turn it on. Okay, you just heard Ukulele Lady done, the original one from 1925 by Vaughn DeLeith, and then Arlo Guthrie did it again in the 70s. Anyway, back then, the uke and Hawaiian sounds in the 20s, there were a lot of records that came out, 78 records. It was kind of a craze. And then by the late 20s, it was all over. So anyway, what am I going to...

Okay, that was Wes Montgomery doing Sunny. And before that, we heard Yakety Sax with a full orchestra. Now, what I'm going to play next is, this is No Sweet Man Is Worth the Salt of My Tears. We're going to play the original Frankie Trumbauer's orchestra. And then we're going to play Martha Wainwright doing the same tune much later on, like, no, 40 years later, 50 years later. And as I said, Martha Wainwright, her dad is the one that wrote that song, Dead Skunk in the Middle of the Road, which I'll never play. But anyway, here goes.

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That's coming loose from the stem, shaking like a leaf on a tree. Because I'm coming loose from my man. I'm like a weeping willow, weeping on my pillow. For years and years there ain't no sweet man that's worth the soul of my ba da da ba wa da ba ba da ba da ba ba da wa da. Down and down he dragged me, like a fiend he nagged me. For years and years there ain't no sweet man that's worth the

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This is JD Musica, just letting you know. What have we got next here? Okay, keep on playing, baby.

0: felt his presence from behind. 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I tried to say no, and I tried to resist, but how can you fight against the devil's kiss?
1: See, little girl, I've got a running

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I don't know if I'm pronouncing it right. Anyway, we're going to play a couple of early Rolling Stone tunes.

Okay. Next tune we're going to play is kind of a obscure tune from a musical called Pearly. It's about a black minister who goes back to the South and endures prejudice and everything until he finally gets a congregation. Anyway, that's the storyline of that musical. But I'm just going to play this one tune, which I thought was interesting. And let's do it.

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For every seed that grows.

0: Yeah, that was McCartney Live, I think from 1988 or 1990, somewhere around there.
1: If anybody's got a bit of a mood on where they want to kind of jiggle about, pop a bit, rock, I mean, you know...

Okay, that was Kyle Perkins with Van Morrison doing Top of the World. Let's see. Okay. Let's see Jonathan Edwards here.

Okay, that was Jonathan Edwards. Next, we're going to play Morning Has Broken, the original by Cat Stevens. I think he wrote it. And then, right after that, we're going to have Diana Krall and, believe it or not, Art Garfunkel singing the same tune with the backup of the Chieftains. So, let's see.

Okay, that was Diana Krall and Art Garfunkel, of all people, singing. Okay, next I'm going to play Love for Sale, which, when it first came out, there were some radio stations wouldn't play it, you know, Love for Sale, you know what it means. So I'm going to play Eartha Kitt doing it first in 1962. And then the Hollywood Studio Orchestra doing it, you know, just the instrumental version of it. So, here we go.

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This is Found Futures. I'm your host, Severin. Hope everyone's having a nice Wednesday so far. The weather here in the valley has been perfect for the last week, and I hope folks are able to get out and enjoy that. And enjoy the rain yesterday. Excited to share a variation of sounds today and kind of getting into the fall spirit already, and excited to share.

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The first track of the hour was Festival, Myriad Is, Summer Is A-Comin' by Magnet, from the incredible movie The Wicker Man. There's also a remake of The Wicker Man with Nicolas Cage, which is a fun one. I like the original better, but Nicolas Cage is such a fun actor to watch in kind of really everything that he's in. So recommend both of those movies if you haven't seen them. The second track was Will You Go, Lassie Go by The High Kings. And the last one was Travelin' by Buddy Guy from The Sinners soundtrack. Also another movie that I highly, highly recommend, starring Michael B. Jordan. And directed by Ryan Coogler. This track playing right now in the background is In This and Every Life by Cole Pulse.

0: You gonna talk back to me?
1: No. Yeah, but man, how are you doing? Yeah, I'm wishing you get be all right there back there. I know you get kind of homesick, but just like Alvin Kay said, just hang in there. You be all right. And we love you.
2: 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The last track was Troubled Waters, Homesick by OG Davey. That's also from The Sinners soundtrack. Previous to that was Walls by Beck. And before that was Gamma Ray, also by Beck. And then we heard a Charlotte Gainsborough song from her album IRM previous to that. Just wanted to quickly talk a little bit about the floods in Nepal and in Tibet. And at the very least that we can be doing is offering our thoughts and prayers. And to remember that the causations of these things are a direct result of fossil fuel industries and oil industries, and the U.S. military being such an incredible polluter and violent entity, global terrorist entity. The people of Nepal and in Tibet and so many other places around the world are the first to have to be dealing with the effects of climate change that is driven by the parasitic class of oil companies and militaries and governments that support them, and resistance towards those things, and again, at the very least, just remembering who is causing these things. These are people in the world that are choosing these things and abandoning the human mission that the rest of us are here trying to be a part of. And it's sad that there's people that are bent towards such evil to abandon the project of being alive with one another. And I feel great sorrow for families that have been lost in these floods, and families that are lost in places like Gaza and Sudan and the Congo and so many other places.

wanted to drop in to say, that one of the more unfortunate aspects of living in a capitalist society and what's conditioned into us is the inability to deeply grieve and to collectively grieve together. When we're a society built on such immense death and oppression and violence, and we haven't reckoned with so much of that death and the ongoing death and dehumanization of not just other people, but of other living creatures, and the disrespect and violence that we carry out on everything living, and that has such deep personal and collective consequences, and really damages our soul and our ability to be deeply connected to the world that we are a part of, not something separate from. Just things I think about often, and I think about when these tragic things occur around the world.

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Hope everyone has a really good start to September and to the school year, if you're in school or teaching. Tune in next Wednesday at 1 to catch my show again. And tune in to all the other DJs as much as you're able to. Thanks. Have a good day.

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1: 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I'm going to start today right off with The Urge for Going. This was a show that was destined to play last week, and I'll tell you why in a second. Enjoy. You've got The Urge for Going with Mary Black.

So hopefully you've got the urge for going somewhere, but not too far. And it's not winter closing in on us yet. Once again, I welcome to Vocalsonic Buffet with Green Blue Teal Eileen, downtown Greenfield, where you have the best music scene you ever heard of in this amazing radio station. And I'm going to tell you about the show today, which was planned for last week. It was the pre-Kate Bush Wuthering Heights event show. So the very next show I'm going to play is that Kate Bush song. And we went. It was so fun. We did the dance. It almost was thunderstorming, and there was a lot of smoke in the air, but it was worth it. And I hope if you hear about it next year, you'll join in Energy Park for this cutest, weirdest little dance moment to a single song by Kate Bush. And so just wanted to backtrack. You know, I play a lot of Joni Mitchell on this show. She's a major influence of mine as a singer. And that Mary Black song, I know the urge for going from John Martin, I think. But anyway, I love that Mary Black version that we just listened to. And now we're on to not Kate Bush singing Wuthering Heights, but Pat Benatar on that one.

There's a lot less guitar solo at the end of that one than the Kate Bush version. I have to tell you about what I'm going to play next. I'm pretty excited. I'm going to play two tracks by someone I know pretty well. The group name or the performer name is Alga, A-L-G-A, and this is a 2023 EP. I'm going to play two songs. The first one is called Drink Me Down from this EP called Heart Forming by Alga, and then the second is Carapace, and this is the bizarre and wonderful Emma Chu, who I had a lot of good times with in the Voice studio, not helping with these things, but helping with other things.

So wasn't that fun? That's Amichu, otherwise known as Alga, and I hope we get some more music from them. Next two songs I'm going to play, we're flopping back to 1975 to hear two very summery Joni Mitchell songs, Sweet Bird and Don't Interrupt the Sorrow, both from Hissing of Summer Lawns.

Okay, that was a couple of moments of a couple of Joni Mitchell tracks. And what we're going for now is into some more Kate Bush. And I have two in a row. So this is Violin from Lionheart, 1978, followed by Coffee Homegrown, also from the same album. Hope you enjoy.

La la la la la la la la la. Hi again, Eileen here. I have to introduce this next pair of songs by an artist named Kina, who I think I got this CD out of the Greenfield Public Library originally when I was just bored and looking for new music. And it's called, the album's called Kina. It's the expanded edition. It's from 2000. And these are two pretty intense expressive pop vocals. And yeah, enjoy. I don't know what you'll think of it. If I can press play, you'll find out what you think of it.

I know. We're supposed to be positive. And just as I was playing that, I got a text from my brother remembering my mom's birth anniversary today. Yeah, my mom was one of the most amazing, positive people. And I am going to use that as a segue from that Let Me Have a Cry feel that we were just listening to this so inspirational song, again, from Hissing of Summer Lawns, Joni Mitchell, Shadows and Light.

We're going to do You Hear the People Sing with Michael McGuire from the original Broadway cast recording from 1987.

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When the beating of your heart echoes the beating of the drums, there

0: One Day More from Les Mis.
1: One day more, another day, another destiny, this never-ending road to Calvary. These men who seem to know my crime will surely come a second time, one day more.
2: I did not live until today. How can I

Wow. Okay. That is a lot of vocal energy. And one more song. I have time for one more song. I plan to. That was One Day More with Les Mis, 1987, original Broadway cast. And I'm going out with Addicted by Amy Winehouse from Back to Black. But before I do, one of the reasons why I love to play the sing-along and think about singing along is because I run that wonderful group at the library on the second and fourth Tuesdays called Healing Harmonies. And Healing Harmonies is a place to go sing, even if sometimes you have a neurological difficulty that creates makes it hard for you to speak. So I'll tell you more about that in the future, and you can check out the library newsletter to find out more about Healing Harmonies. Welcome to all. And we meet at Tuesdays, the 2nd and 4th. So the 28th is of July is our next meeting, 2 o'clock to 3:30 in the Greenfield Library at the Community Room. And we won't be singing this, but enjoy. It's been so great being with you. The show went by really fast. Just as a reminder, this is Green Blue Teal Eileen with the Vocal Sonic Buffet, Wednesday afternoons at 2 p.m. on WMCB LP 107.9 FM, Greenfield, Mass. Low power, high spirits. The soundtrack of Greenfield. Last on the dial, first in our hearts, 30 volunteer DJs, including yours truly. I'll be back next week, and keep singing.

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This is your host, Jess. If you're listening live, it's Tuesday, September 1st. Happy 1th of the month to everybody. Today I am going to be playing a bunch of organ music because I went to the organ museum that is in Brattleboro this weekend. And it was so fun, and I had such a nice time playing with and listening to the organs that I wanted to put together a show of organ music. Yeah, I hope everyone's having a nice day out there. Pretty rainy day. I have not yet compiled my rainy day playlists for when there are rainy days, but I think organ music is also a pretty good rainy day vibe.

That first track we heard was Sweet Fern by Chris Bathgate. Right now, playing is Goodnight Fox by Pumice. And yeah, I'll just be playing a bunch of organ tunes, chatting a bit, and yeah, hanging out in the studio. And as always, I'm having such a fun time. It's so fun to be here. And I hope that y'all have fun listening to this organ music today.

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You're listening to Worm Sounds on 107.9 FM WMCB LP Greenfield. Oops. Hit my hat on the microphone again. That just made me lose my train of thought. Yeah, this is Worm Sounds. This is Jess. That's what I was saying. We're listening to organ music today. And those last few songs we heard were starting out with Holy Light by Molly Rabin. Then we had Coffee with Penguins by Savant Flaneur. I don't know. Some of these names I'm not going to pronounce probably totally right. But you can always see what it actually says when I post my show in my archive on my page on WMCB.net. So check that out if you want to see the proper spelling of the artists, and then maybe you know how to pronounce them correctly. Anyways, after Coffee with Penguins, we had just a little track of me and my friend Io playing around at the Organ Museum. And right now, in the background, we have Dispossession by Brendan Glasson, which they specified in the notes about the song that this was recorded on an SD organ, which is fun because that is what the museum actually is. It's from the SD organ company that was in Brattleboro that made a whole bunch of organs. I forget how many they said, but it was like more than a million? I don't know. I don't remember. But they made a lot of organs. They're a big organ supplier. Anyways. As I had said, the other track was me and my friend playing around, and that was part of what was so fun about going to the Organ Museum, was just that it is basically a room full of organs that you're encouraged to play with and touch. And it really, felt so playful to be there. And it was so fun and exciting, and really reminded me of some places from when I was a kid where you would go and be able to sort of play around and pretend in these different ways and different zones that were set up. And there's so much imaginative play that is encouraged as children that is not so encouraged as adults, imaginative or creative or whatever, just playing around. And it's so fun to play, and it's so important to play. And yeah, I just hope that we all find ways to be playful in our lives, because it's so important. And I don't know. I'm sure I have more to say about this, but I'm also just thinking about having the privilege to play and how there are so many people around the world, within the U.S. and outside of it, that are not able to play, that are so focused on survival that play becomes challenging, or where play becomes, can't think of the word, but punished, I guess, that we see in Palestine and
places where children playing end up getting bombed. And yeah, taking away play is just extremely not human thing to do. And yeah, I don't know. I just playfulness, I love it. I love being silly. I love finding ways to play. And I recommend y'all go play at the museum, because yeah, it was really fun. We're just about halfway through the hour, and I will continue to play you some organ songs. That's really all we're listening to today. An hour of organ. So I hope y'all are enjoying it.

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We're listening to organ music on this rainy day. And those last songs that we heard, let's see, quite a few. We had And a Twist by Lawrence English. Castle No Heart by Savant Flaneur. Bruises by Chris Bathgate. After that, we had some more of me and Io messing around on the organ at the museum. And last, just before this, we had The Prayer by Pavel Bondrasek. Again, a name I'm sure I'm not pronouncing correctly. Right now in the background is playing some of Io and my fellow DJ, Sev. You can listen to their show on Wednesdays at 1, Found Features with Zephyr. Yeah, I hope y'all are having a good day. I'll say it again. I haven't read a poem in a... Whoa, sorry, that was loud. I haven't read a poem in a few weeks. So I'll read y'all a little poem now. In the spirit of talking about playfulness, thinking about playfulness. This is Green, Green is My Sister's House by Mary Oliver. Don't you dare climb that tree, or even try, they said, or you will be sent away to the hospital of the very foolish, if not the other one. And I suppose, considering my age, it was fair advice. But the tree is a sister to me. She lives alone in a green cottage, high in the air, and I know what would happen. She'd clap her green hands, she'd shake her green hair, she'd welcome me, truly. I try to be good, but sometimes a person just has to break out and act like the wild and springy thing one used to be. It's impossible not to remember wild and not want to go back. So, if someday you can't find me, you might look into that tree, or, of course, it's possible, under it. Yeah, I don't know. Go climb a tree. I mean, probably don't go climb a tree today. It's pretty rainy. That's kind of not the prime time for tree climbing. But climb a tree another day. Find some way to play. Go make some sounds. Go make some art. It doesn't matter if it's what other people think is good. It doesn't matter if you've practiced. Just like do stuff for the fun of it. Just go play. That's what I would like to say to y'all. And we're just about at the end of the hour. I have, yeah, just like one more long song that will be on, which will be, let's see, Encircled in Moss by Natalia Bayless and Elmir Reddy. And yeah, I'll probably say a little bit more, but I guess we'll see. Anyways, okay. That's it.

Thanks for tuning in today for these rainy day organ songs. This has been Worm Sounds with me, Jess. Say hello, send me an email. wormsounds@protonmail.com. Hope everyone enjoys the rest of their days. Day. Rainy or not. Rainy if you're here. Maybe not rainy if you're somewhere else listening on the internet. Anyway, I appreciate everyone who listens, hangs out, and listens to the songs with me. Near and far. And I will catch y'all next week. And yeah, go play.

Oh, boy. I have a frog in my throat there. 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My name is Brian. This is Biscuits and Jam. And I'll let you know what you heard there. That was Parallel and Contrary Motion from Elephant Stone. Before that, Garden from Alabama Shakes, In My City from New Jazz, and Starman from David Bowie. Right, so I got about another half hour of music here. A nice rainy day, needed the moisture, so it's a good thing. It's a good thing to get these every once in a while. So to get back to the music, we will hear something from Erykah Badu on her latest release.

his stepsons when he's loaded as a gun. Says a real man is like a country. You need a map to find you one. Now I do you suppose you must approach the throne with its backup.

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I guess time does make fools of us all.

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My name is Brian. Maria is here, and she's got a great show lined up for you. So, yeah, have a great day, and peace out.

look a here, people. 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They were laughing at me. They said, another mule. 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

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Goddammit, together. Ladies and gentlemen, the fantastic ZZ Top.

Oh, yeah. The fantastic seats at the top. Oh, man. I saw them one time. What a show. The Eliminator Tour. All right. So we're going to stick with ZZ Top and ZZ Top related here on Pretty Bacon today. Appreciate y'all joining us. This, I believe, yep.

Nasty Dogs and Funky Kings. Off the old ZZ Top Fandango, where that song originated, far as I know. Oh, man. Pat Travers kicking it, though. Who'd have thought a Canadian could play guitar? Crazy times.

once again, Pat Travers covering the old ZZ Top. Oh, yeah. Oh, yeah. We may not. We may need to raise the tariff on guitar strings because I don't know. I don't feel right about a Canadian playing guitar that well. I think that would, that would surely help make everything better. Well, you know, I told you at the top of the show, Frank Beard passed away from the old drummer from ZZ Top. And so that's why we're staying pretty ZZ Top centric today. And I could listen to ZZ Top every day. As for other things going on, Henry Porter's trail gone a little cold this week. Traveling Tent Show seems to have maybe packed up for a minute. I did hear some reports that he may have poisoned some good folks down in South Virginia selling his cure-all elixir. You know, he's been promoting this, selling his elixir and giving away free Bibles with it and saving souls, you know, just trying to do the Lord's work, really. And, because the Lord needs all help he can get. So down in South Virginia, we think Henry might want to be, once again, be incarcerated. But I can't tell you. It's too bad, really, because I heard he was about to get a sponsorship with CNB for a commercial for his elixir. And rumor has it, replaces just about every vaccine on the market without killing everybody. Maybe just a couple of people, you know, here and there. But not like those scientists with their vaccines. Anyway, hopefully, you know, maybe RFK can, Jr. can get him out of the hoosegow and get him back on the trail, saving some souls and just doing good, making that money so I can get my goddamn $20

Yes, it's me again. I've just returned from the island of Chandelier. What am I doing in town? Well, I'm glad you asked. I'm just passing through in search of the ever-elusive Thunderbird. I got a job as a public relations man, passing out handbills on Austin Street. Merely an effort to improve my financial situation.

0: 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Perhaps we'll meet again on some sin-infested street corner in Houston, Texas.
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I'm going to guess they were working at the LaGrange. This is Widespread Panic.

Jesus just left Chicago. Sammy D. Coming up next. Yeah. Joan Jett and the Blackhearts.

Joan Jett and the Blackhearts. Tush. Old ZZ Top song. This, of course, is ZZ Top. Sure got cold after the rain fell.

Oh, it sure got cold after the rain fell. Yes, sir. Yes, sir. This is vintage number 18. It's a little just got back from Bay.

Robin Capsalis and Vintage Number 18 with a real good version. Just got back from babies. Oh, here we go, boys. This is Ministry and Co-Conspirators.

Well, that was enjoyable. All right, one last one here for you today. This is Hot Blue and Righteous. Appreciate you joining in for Pretty Vegan today.

0: Man, that's a good one. All right, that's it for Pretty Vacant this week. Coming up, of course, you got Piece of Work with Mike. Voyager 3 coming after that. We are on In Tune now. It's one of those
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When the cymbals come in, that's when I tell you. You're listening to Piece of Work, 107.9 FM out of Greenfield, Massachusetts. Thanks for tuning in. I'll be here for about 55 minutes. Then we got Vincent Dango giving you Voyager 3 live. No theme today. This first block shall be Boston, and then Boston, and then Providence, and Baltimore, Maryland. All four of these frickers are self-released. Good for you, everybody. Piece of Work on 107.9.

How about that? 4 self-released songs. What do you need a label for anymore? You do. They print the vinyl. They print the liner notes. Still like some self-release, though. You hear that microphone armature? Music Mouse. That was Music Mouse from Baltimore, Maryland. One of the best bands I've heard maybe in the past. They're in the top 5 of the past 3. How about that? Top 5 bands of the past 3 years. They haven't put out a lot. They have a 4-song EP, which is just killer all the way through. And they just put out that single called Practice this year. Music Mouse, Baltimore, Maryland. Before that, also self-released, Loose Dirt from last year's release, Some Songs, which was a split with another band. I can't remember who. They're from Providence, Rhode Island. The song was called New Bike. Before that, hot off the press, 2 days old, The Liffa. Lithophones. A song called Party for Two. We played Party for Two in the show before. A different version. A demo. It's now removed from Bandcamp. So now you get the new one. Produced and recorded by Simon of Adult Learners. Lithophones are from Boston. The release is called Lithophones. I've got it now. I can say it now. Just came out 2 days ago. Set began with something also very, very new. Yazan. Y-A-Z-A-N. Per Bandcamp, Boston-based. I think the guy's name is Yazan. Yazan. Lives in New York or New Jersey, but he's got a Boston band, including Chris Cuss, drummer from Pile. And it was recorded up in Boston. And Bandcamp says it's Boston, so we don't have to defend it. It's Boston. A song called Wet Painting just released a single. That catches us up. First block here of the August 24th edition of Piece of Work here on WMCB, Western Mass Community Broadcast, I've heard it said. We also say, last in the dial, first in our hearts. Behind us, that was Julian Calv. Julian, I had to look. Julian Calv, C-A-L-V. Make sure I got that last name right. Of Burlington. Has a record coming out on Rob Foreman's Sentimental Drift Records shortly. I think I just read it. I'm going to say I've got 4/5 of those facts right. I'm not sure what might be wrong, but I'm sure part of it is. We always go to Australia on this show. Let's do so now. And I won't be parsimonious this time. Normally I meet him out, maybe a song or two per show. But let's have a nihilistic burn it down. Let's burn through the backlog. Let's hear a block for Australian bands. It's going to go Melbourne, Lismore. Where's that? It's in Australia. Followed by Melbourne. First band, Town Ace. Song called How's Work? It's a new single, self-released. Good job, Town Ace.

0: Warnie, come on. Warnie, come on. You got to cut it out now. Come on. Come on, Warnie. Come on. Oh, he's playing dead dog. Oh, I must have hypnotized Warnie instead of Bilma. All right. Don't worry, buddy. I'll get you out of it somehow.
1: Some are long hairs and some are just not wearing lipstick, and they're concentrating on their riffs, you know. That's.

four bands from Australia. Two of them self-released. That one was self-released. Capt, C-A-P-T, like Captain. Capt Raz, two Z's for you. Self-released from Melbourne, Australia. 2024's album called Aga Panther, one word. A-G-A and then the word Panther. Bleed Out the Night was the name of that one. And the opening lyric is something like, everybody is watching, which I had to Google. Lover Boys, Working for the Weekend. Sounded like that, right? But it wasn't a full cover, right? I'm not sure. But I think it was not. Just a little homage. Before that, Metho. They'll put an L on anything, those Australian folks. Metho. That's probably meth. Song called Pressure Cooker from 2025's Methylated Spirit. They're from Melbourne, too. Came out on Solar/Sonar. Before that, Media Puzzle. Equine End of Life. Yeah, there's the one about putting a horse down and all that. There's like background interview, news segment about putting down a horse. Guess what the album was called? New Racehorse. They're from Lismore, Australia. That record came out this year on Impressed Records. Set began with a self-release from Town Ace. How's work? Is the question they're asking with their new single. They're from Melbourne, too. Came out this year. I said new. You could probably infer I meant this year. Piece of work here on 107.9 LPFM. Thanks for tuning in. If you want to follow along on the Instagram, it's Piece of Work PV, all one word. Not PV the guitar amp, PV as in Pioneer Valley. This next block. When you Savannah, Georgia, by way of Philadelphia. I think I got that right. It means first they were in Philly and then they was in Savannah, right? They was in Philly longer, I guess they was a band in Philly much longer than they was a band in Savannah. I'm talking about the Photon Band. They just released a song called Magic Lantern, parenthetically, Stereo, in the liner notes. This is pretty good. Actually, it was released December of last year. Sorry. The liner notes on Bandcamp say, recorded way back when and never released. A version of this appeared on a great long-lost comp out of California, but its producer accidentally only used the left channel as the entire mix. Now you get the right channel, too. Okay, we're going to hear the Photon Band from, and they were Philly-based at that point in time. After that, it's going to be Portland, Oregon, and then Austin, Texas, and then Oakland, California.

Sorry, Gary, this postcard is late. I'll be quick, I don't want to make a joke. Please, Gary, don't try the phone. Dear Gary, I'm all

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0: Pretty strong British or Scottish accent there for a North American band. Oakland, California. They could have ended up on last week's North American Bands Singing with British Accents episode. But that one actually sounded sincere. There are people from that island that live in this continent. I acknowledge. Neutral's doing Wish You Were Here. Postcards Demo. Whatever that means in parentheses. Postcards Demo. Wish You Were Here from 2025's Leisureland Demos. Before that, also with a little bit of a British accent, but from Austin, Texas this time, Guiding Light. They have a new record out called Fear on My Own Time on the Great Post Present Medium label. That song is called Shackled by Lust. Have you ever been there? Before that, a band that will play Gonerfest this year, Fruited Plains from Portland, Oregon. A new record, I think that's the first single, from a new record on Dot Dash, the great Dot Dash Records, run by Tom Dash, occasional WFMU DJ. They're a Portland, Oregon band. Did I say that? Dismal Natch. No. I'll say it with the same panache. Pretend you didn't hear the first one. Dismal Nitch. N-I-T-C-H. It's coming out this year. A song called Little Dictator. Set began with the Photon Band. That was the long lost single that came out on a comp, and the comp only used the left channel, not both channels. So that was a Bandcamp reissue many, many, many years later. Over 20 years later, I would say. Art DeFuria lives in Savannah, Georgia now, but he was a leader of a Philadelphia band back then. That song's called Magic Lantern. That's a proper Magic Lantern, if I may. From 2025, it was a single. We've got some time left to hear a few more before Vincent Dango gets here for Voyager 3 Live. Let's hear from Celebrators. It ends in an ORS, if you care, from L.A. on a label called Tomothy. N-N-O is the name of this song from a new release, Deliberation.

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You got 5 minutes left. I think Vincent Van Gogh is out in the foyer. That means you get a live edition of Voyager 3. We just heard Docents from New York City from 2025's release on 10 Tremors Records. Shadowboxing, one word, no space. The song was called Garden. Before that, The Grebes, that's G-R-E-B-E-S, self-released. Good for you, Grebesies, from Portland, Oregon. Came out this year on an album called The Grebes. The song was called Back to You. Set began with Celebrators. My pronunciation, perhaps not theirs, from L.A., song called N-N-O, all capitals. Came out this year on a record called Deliberation, all capitals, on Tomothy Records. Was Tomothy, we forget so quick, or this one does. Was Tomothy the deformed raccoon we were all crazy about? Jimothy, was that Jimothy? This is Tomothy Records. We got 4 minutes left. Let's nip this in Das Bud. We're going to hear from a band from Victoria, Canada. Twit, T-W-I-T. They have an EP out called Spurts EP. I didn't add the EP, they did. And it came out this year on Plastic Roundy. A Spoonful will be the name of that one. And it will do... just enough to get us to the end of this hour. Thanks for listening. I'm here from 4 to 5 on Mondays. Then Vincent Van Gogh does Voyager 3 Live, so stick around. He'll be here. Kent brought us Pretty Vacant in the hour before me. Thank you, Kent. Good to see you. And that's what I got. If you want to follow along, playlists and nonsense get posted. S-posted, you know. On Instagram, Piece of Work PV, all one word. No spaces, no exclamation points, no underscores, do not bold or italicize. Piece of Work PV on Instagram. Thanks for listening.

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1: Let's try that again, shall we? Oh, hey, yeah.
2: Yeah.
1: Now.
2: Wait a minute. Why is it still playing in the background? Why do I still hear it?
1: Because I just hit it.
2: Oh, I know why.
1: Oh, that's why.
2: Yeah. That's why.
1: Hey,
2: We are live,
1: ladies and gentlemen. It's the Listener Griffin Show.
2: We are live. Little technical difficulties, yeah, a little quietness on the mic.
1: It's a little everything here and there, a little one and twos. It's coming. We're working on it, folks. We are working on it. Yeah. It's coming out.
2: This thing?
1: No, man. I don't know what you're doing. Either way, we are here. We'll figure it out. So, hey, now we are live. We've got a weird show today. I can't figure that part out.
2: Page 3.
1: We got it. Everything's connected properly. I'm where I'm supposed to be. Everything's up over there?
2: No, that's why.
1: What
2: I'm an idiot.
1: Silly man, dude.
2: Now we hit it.
1: No. What are we doing here?
2: I don't know, man. What'd you do to it?
1: I don't know. We are way too loud on that thing, dude. Wow. Why didn't you tell me about the levels?
2: I didn't see anything, so thanks for bearing with us, everybody.
3: No, sir, I don't like it.
2: Yep,
1: oh,
2: there
1: that's
2: we are.
1: Why.
2: That's the wrong page.
1: Yeah.
4: It's the Listener Griffin Show.
2: There it is.
1: And that's going to be way too loud. That needs to be.
2: Oh.
1: And then. Well, I don't know why that's not working.
2: That's why.
1: Hit it.
4: It's the Listener Griffin Show.
2: That is for that. Right on the right there. Number one.
5: What's up?
1: Well, that just took way too damn long.
5: What's up?
1: Way too long.
2: Well, hey. What's up? Getting to it?
1: Yeah.
2: You want to jump into it?
1: Yes.
2: All right.
1: Sorry, everyone. Welcome back. Listener Griffin Show, 107.9 WMCB.